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0: 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And we're from Longshoe Primary School.
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What an awesome song by Pink. I love that song. It's probably about my favourite Pink song. There's plenty of others, but maybe that I forgot about it. But I love, love, love that one. That's Walk of Shame 2012. And before that, Walk Me Home, Pink Double Play from 2019. And Run DMC and Aerosmith with Walk This Way. 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
1: Hello there, I'm Sean Bindley. Federal Liberal member Andrew Hastie says Western Australia's Liberal leader, Basil Zemplis, hasn't run a strong enough campaign in the Secret Harbour by-election. The seat has been a Labor stronghold for nearly 20 years, with Mr. Zemplis claiming in the build-up that Labor losing the seat will be a win for the party, even if it's not his candidate selected. Mr. Hastie told the ABC he doesn't agree with this approach.
2: Well, Basil Zemplis said that a win for One Nation would be an opportunity. I don't see that at all. I think we should be fighting to win in every contest we enter, or we shouldn't enter the contest. You don't wave the white flag. Voters sense weakness and they'll go to the strong horse.
1: Victorian Premier Ben Carroll will unveil plans to scale back the first stage of the suburban rail loop between Cheltenham and Box Hill. Stephanie Wacklowick reports.
3: The Premier will aim to shave $2 billion off the mammoth $34.5 billion project. The Herald Sun reporting he plans to scrap two underground station interchanges at Box Hill and Glen Waverley and replace them with surface transfers at those two sites instead. A second station entrance at Clayton will also be cut, along with complex pedestrian bridges in Burwood and Cheltenham. Two station contracts still under tender won't progress until a further independent technical review across the project, which could save another $1 billion. Stephanie Wacklowick, State Parliament, Melbourne.
1: The Queensland State Government is defending its prison infrastructure investment, claiming it has inherited a broken system. Concerns are growing over Queensland's ability to house new inmate projections under proposed breach bail, go to jail laws. The Corrective Services Minister, Laura Gerber, says they are making progress.
4: The previous Labor government didn't build a single new prison in a decade. We've injected 25% capacity into the Youth Justice Detention Centre with the opening of the Wacol Remand Centre. In the correction space, we opened the first new prison in Queensland in over a decade with the Lockyer Valley Correctional Facility. So we've injected a further 2,000 beds into the system.
1: The US Treasury Secretary, Scott Bessent, has outlined new sanctions on countries that trade with Iran as a way to further weaken the Iranian economy. However, he didn't name countries or provide a timeline for the new measures that he referred to as economic D-Day for Iran. Nick Harper is in Washington.
5: We are launching an economic onslaught against Iran's financial connections around the globe.
6: U.S. Treasury Secretary Scott Bessent detailing the Trump administration's change in tactics over Iran, suspending military attacks in favor of financial pressure.
5: Our objective is to sever every economic lifeline that sustains this tyrannical regime.
6: Bessent also said the U.S. would target over 60 entities, individuals and vessels that enable Iran's nuclear and missile industries or buy Iranian oil. But when it came to calling out specific countries, he refused to name names, instead saying President Donald Trump was speaking to world leaders to ask them to cease trade with Iran. China remains Iran's main trading partner. When asked if the White House would penalise Beijing, Bessent would only say no one is above the reach of US sanctions.
1: The Australian dollar is buying 71.5 US cents. This is Air National News. Australian wicketkeeper Alex Carey is confident Manus Labuschagne is close to a career-saving knock. The Queenslander is under pressure to make October's touring squad to South Africa after scoring just 36 runs in three innings against Bangladesh. But Carey says Labuschagne is brilliant at his best and he's not far away.
7: I don't think many batters found it easy out here, so, you know, he's working really hard. And the score is really close for him.
1: A huge AFL move could be on the cards, with growing speculation that Giants superstar Toby Green may be headed south. Air News' Sarah Patterson reports.
8: Green is reportedly set to meet with Geelong this week about the possibility of switching teams, though some pundits suggest a move back to his home state of Victoria would be less about winning a flag and more about family. The Giants skipper has been linked to the Cats for several weeks now, the potential for reuniting with good mate Jeremy Cameron considered a big sweetener. Sarah Patterson, S Sport.
1: And Broncos captain Adam Reynolds has played his last game in the NRL. The champion halfback has been ruled out of Brisbane's final two games due to injury concerns. Reynolds says he understands the decision by the coaching staff.
9: They're caring about you as a person before an athlete. Medical staff and Mads were quite concerned whether I'd get through, you know, parts of the game or not. So after going back and forth, just decided to call it. 30 minutes on the field wouldn't define, you know, the career I've had.
1: Australian Independent Radio News.
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10: 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Currently outside, it's 15 degrees. 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

This is the greatest and best song in the world. Tribute. Long time ago, me and my brother Kyle here, we was hitchhiking down a long and lonesome road. All of a sudden, there shined a shiny demon in the middle of the road. And he said...

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A whip crack went his rumpet tail, and the beast was done. He asked us,

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0: 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G'day, Marco.
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If you love somebody, set them free. That's how it is with me. But you know I'll always come back. And then she kisses me. And somewhere I hear a door slam. So I say fine. And just hope.

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1: Hello there, I'm Sean Bindley. A wiring fault has caused peak hour headaches for Sydney train passengers on the North Shore line. Urgent repairs were needed at Chatswood, causing trains to be suspended between Gordon and Chatswood. Disruptions also hit the T1 Western and T9 lines. This commuter says it's been a hassle getting to uni.
2: Left early, so that's at least a good thing, but mate, I was just frustrated.
3: It was a bit annoying.
1: A statewide New South Wales gambling exclusion register implementing facial recognition technology could be introduced in a bid to reduce harm. Jefferson Shaw reports.
4: Gaming operators will soon need to give up 1 in 2 poker machine entitlements sold, fulfilling a Minns government election promise increasing forfeiture rates. It's part of a wider gaming reform package introducing a New South Wales-wide exclusion register with mandatory facial recognition technology at gaming room entrances by 2028. In addition to self-exclusion, family, friends, venues and police would also be able to exclude individuals where there's significant risk of harm. The government says it will also review the length of the 6-hour mandatory gaming shutdown period. Jefferson Shaw, State Parliament.
1: Transport experts in Victoria claim trying to change the suburban rail loop now to save money will deliver a far inferior project. The Premier Ben Carroll is trying to claw back $2 billion, scrapping extra car parking at Glen Waverley, a second station entrance at Clayton will go, along with pedestrian bridges in Burwood and Cheltenham. Infrastructure advisor Dr. Eric Keyes fears they're making crucial mistakes.
5: $2 billion out of a, you know, what we're told is a $35 billion project is less than 10%. Mm. And yet the connections that are getting cut are critical to the way people will experience the service once it opens.
1: A man will face court today after more than $1 million worth of drugs were dropped into a North Queensland prison by drone. Amy Drew has the details.
6: The drone was discovered on the grounds of Townsville Correctional Centre in May, along with a package allegedly containing methamphetamine, GBL and large quantities of prescription drugs, said to be worth more than $1 million. Syringes, a glass pipe, mobile phone and SIM card were also allegedly found. The 47-year-old man was apprehended following a joint investigation by corrective services and officers in Townsville and Bundaberg. He's facing 5 counts of supplying dangerous drugs, along with trafficking and dealing.
1: And Adelaide has had some significant rainfall overnight. Michael Conway from the Weather Bureau says it was close to record-breaking.
7: Adelaide was the fifth highest for August and the highest since 1934 with 29 millimetres. The record is 1851, that shows you how long the records go back, with 56.6 millimetres in August. But it was a very wet day, and we had plenty of totals of 25 to 45 millimetres, even up higher in the Mount Lockyer ranges, Lenswood 65.
1: And a report shows young Australians are at risk of becoming worse off than the generation before them. They earn less than the last generation at the same age and have a level of home ownership the same as in the 1940s. Anglicare Executive Director Casey Chambers says the promise of progress for future generations is being broken.
8: And what we're seeing is that younger Australians today, people under 35 or so, are nowhere near the position that older Australians were when they were that age.
1: This is Air National News. In AFL news, Geelong, the Western Bulldogs and Richmond are the 3 clubs left in the race for Zach Butters after the star midfielder told Port Adelaide he'll be returning to Victoria. Meanwhile, Mark McVeigh has hit the ground running as Essendon's new coach, already taking part in list management meetings. He's been unanimously appointed to the role, starting immediately and leaving his job as assistant coach at the Swans. Former teammate Matthew Lloyd telling Footy Classified he is the right man for the job.
9: These jobs are hard to get. He understands just how big this job is. He's not naive. He understands that it's not going to be easy with where the club's currently at. Now he has to get to work. He's finished with the Sydney Swans as of now, and he's already been in list management.
1: In rugby league, Thursday night's dead rubber between the Broncos and Storm will trial the kickoff change for the first time. The team conceding points will have the option to receive the ball rather than kicking off. And Brisbane Football Club Lions FC are hoping to keep their Australian Cup fairy tale alive in tonight's quarter final. Coach Dan Barber says they're starting to believe after historic wins over Perth Glory and Melbourne City.
3: just under 800 teams nationally start off in the competition, and we're fortunate enough at the minute to be in the last eight. It's been an unbelievable journey so far, and everyone's buzzing around the club, as you can imagine.
1: And a new record has been set in the English Premier League, Chelsea scoring in the opening 31 seconds in their 3-2 win over Fulham. Brazilian superstar João Pedro getting his team off to a flyer.
10: And here's João Pedro, wow. And he digs it past the keeper, yeah. And Chelsea are in front.
1: Australian Independent Radio News.
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11: This is Triple Y weather. Currently outside, it's 16 degrees. 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
1: This is Triple Y weather. Currently outside, it's 16 degrees. 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
1: Hello there, this is Michael Lynch. In our medical news today comes a call for high salary earners who don't have private hospital insurance to pay a higher Medicare levy. Jack Fenwick has the details.
2: Private Healthcare Australia has proposed doubling the Medicare levy surcharge for high-income earners without insurance to 3%. Insurers pitched the move as an alternative to the federal government's plan to slash age-based rebates, which they warn will force 3 million older Australians to pay significantly higher premiums. The industry group argues the higher penalty would provide the government $410 million a year in additional revenue and drive 380,000 people into private healthcare, relieving pressure on the public system without penalising seniors.
1: About a third of all scam reports and losses nationwide occur in New South Wales. Those scams in the first half of this year have resulted in losses reported by residents of $56.7 million. Fair Trading Minister Anuluk Shanthivong says anyone can become a scamming victim.
3: As scams become more sophisticated through different digital channels, there's never been a more important time just to check before you click.
1: Drugs with a street value of $1 million have been dropped into a northern Queensland prison by drone. Amy Drew has that story.
4: The drone was discovered on the grounds of Townsville Correctional Centre in May, along with a package allegedly containing methamphetamine, GBL and large quantities of prescription drugs, said to be worth more than $1 million. Syringes, a glass pipe, mobile phone and SIM card were also allegedly found. The 47-year-old man was apprehended following a joint investigation by Corrective Services and officers in Townsville and Bundaberg. He's facing 5 counts of supplying dangerous drugs, along with trafficking and dealing.
1: To our world news now, and 6 months after the United States declared war on Iran, the conflict continues, with US Treasury Secretary Scott Bessent warning the Islamic nation that Washington plans to crush it with new economic sanctions.
5: We are launching an economic onslaught against Iran's financial connections around the globe. Our objective is to sever every economic lifeline that sustains this tyrannical regime until Tehran stands alone.
1: Co-chairing his first meeting of the Coalition of the Willing Group of countries allied to Ukraine, UK Prime Minister Andy Burnham says Britain will continue to do what it's done since the start of this conflict, which is to provide support for Ukraine to defend itself. Burnham says Britain is not a fair-weather friend and that continued support for Kyiv is vital for European security. In other news, Anthony Albanese has assured the West Australian government there'll be no change to its GST arrangements with WA. Samples of creek water have found species of rainforest frogs in areas of Queensland never seen before. And the Bureau of Statistics says it's collected more than 10 million completed census forms. In their finance news, the All Ords is trading up 30 points at 93.46, and one Australian dollar is buying 71.56 US cents. This is AIR National News. Aussie wicketkeeper Alex Carey says he's confident Manus Labuschagne is close to a career-saving knock. After belting only 36 runs in 3 innings against Bangladesh, the Queenslander is in some doubt as to whether he'll be selected for October's touring squad to South Africa. But Carey says Labuschagne is brilliant at his best and he's not far away.
6: I don't think many batters found it easy out here, so, you know, he's working really hard. And the score's really close for him.
1: Thursday night's dead rubber between the Broncos and Storm will trial the NRL's kickoff change for the first time. The team conceding points will have the option to receive the ball rather than kicking off. To soccer, and a great start for new Chelsea manager Xabi Alonso, his side recording a 3-2 win against Fulham. That victory came after Cole Palmer booted the third goal for Chelsea early in the second half.
7: And he feeds Cole Palmer, and Palmer puts it in the net, and the flag has stayed down. There'll certainly be a check, but Cole Palmer finished it beautifully.
1: That call on Stan Sport, Australian Independent Radio News.
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8: This is Triple Y weather. Currently outside, it's 16 degrees. For more information, head to our website, www.triplewy.com.au, and click on weather.

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1: Hello there, this is Michael Lynch. The growth in artificial intelligence will be the focus of a key speech by the Prime Minister to business leaders tonight. More on that from Federal politics reporter Nelson Scott.
2: The PM will address the Business Council's annual dinner, where he'll talk about the opportunities of AI, but will also argue tech companies must adhere to a social licence. Anthony Albanese's speech comes ahead of a national cabinet meeting on Wednesday. Some jurisdictions are raising concerns about the proliferation of data centres and their insatiable energy requirements. Mr. Albanese says the facilities should be located in areas that have minimal impact on the community and have strategies in place for the responsible use of energy and water.
1: The New South Wales government believes its new gambling reforms strike the right balance to reduce harm. Sean Bindley reports.
3: The reforms include a statewide exclusion register with mandatory facial recognition technology at the entry of gaming rooms. The changes would also ban gambling advertising on government and council-owned assets. Gaming Minister David Harris says he's been working with support services and the industry on the best ways forward.
4: Address the needs of those people who do experience harm to make our gaming rooms in New South Wales safer, more supervised, but also not become the nanny state and allow people to get on with the activities they do as entertainment.
1: Singer-actress Tina Arena says karma has caught up with her convicted rapist ex-husband, celebrity agent Ralph Carr, who's been sentenced to 6 years jail for his rape and sexual assault conviction. 58-year-old Arena, whose rise to musical stardom began as a member of television's Young Talent Time program, has described Carr's conviction as justice served. Victoria's Premier Ben Carroll says he'll scrap the bells and whistles on the suburban rail loop to save $2 billion from the project's budget. Two underground station interchanges at Box Hill and Glen Waverley will be built above ground instead. A second station entrance at Clayton will not eventuate, and nor will pedestrian bridges in Burwood and Cheltenham. Premier Carroll says the changes will reduce the total cost of Stage 1 to $33 billion.
5: So the changes we are making are ensuring that they're common sense without all the bells and whistles. Overpasses, walkways, car parks, community grants are nice to haves, but they are not needed to build the orbital railway line.
1: The Singaporean government believes it's come up with a solution to the country's record low birth rate. Prime Minister Lawrence Wong has unveiled a financial package which offers parents more than $76,000 in support per child up to the age of 17. Mr. Wong has also outlined details of expanded cash gifts, increased housing subsidies, and extra parental leave to help combat the nation's rapidly aging population. In air environment news, new research that shows the world's oceans are the warmest on record. The European Union's climate change monitor, Copernicus, says oceans outside the polar regions reached an average 21.1 degrees Celsius at the weekend. The planet watchdog says the record is consistent with long-term human-driven warming of the seas, which is set to worsen with the latest El Nino event in the Pacific Ocean. This is Air National News. Well, after breaking their 8-game losing streak, there's a buzz of positivity at West Tigers training. The Tigers disposed of heavyweights, the Sydney Roosters, in a game they were given virtually no hope of winning. Skipper Api Kuriaso says the win has taken some pressure off the shoulders of their young squad.
6: We've got to take it for what it is, and it was a great performance by the boys. They all just showed up. Like I said, the attitude was all there, and it was all going to be between the ears for us. So, it's just one of those things you've got to celebrate.
1: The Gippsland pub, where Richmond players were filmed acting inappropriately in the wake of the Swan scandal, is supporting the Tigers players. The Garfield Hotel has put out a statement on social media saying the incident has been blown out of all proportion and the boys were fun to deal with and extremely respectful during Mad Monday celebrations. Former Collingwood Football Club captain Tony Shaw says the optics are terrible.
7: Just ridiculous, isn't it? To not know the occasion and what's what's going on, and just total disrespect. Not everybody who plays league football is an intelligent person, and you add sort of, you know, either grog or anything to that, and it just doubles up the disrespect that's shown. I think the Richmond club will come out with some sanctions.
1: Ahead of October's cricket test tour of South Africa, Greg Chappell is blaming Australia's batting woes on the fractured international cricket calendar. Australian Independent Radio News.
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8: This is Triple Y weather. Currently outside, it's 16 degrees. For more information, head to our website, www.triplewy.com.au, and click on weather.

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1: Good afternoon, this is Michael Lynch. The federal government remains confident that states and territories will agree to a single artificial intelligence framework. The Prime Minister will push for a unified approach to AI at a meeting of National Cabinet tomorrow. Queensland and the Northern Territory have both rejected Labor's plan, which would force data centres to underwrite their own renewable power. But Energy Minister Chris Bowen claims this is the most sensible way forward.
2: We're requiring new data centres to bring their own new renewable energy backed by gas firming. That's a sensible, common sense approach. The alternative, which is being promoted by the Federal Liberal Party and the Queensland government, would see prices go up.
1: Talent manager Ralph Carr has been sentenced to a maximum 6 years jail for raping a woman more than 30 years his junior. This report from Kiara Parker.
3: Ralph Carr must spend at least 4 years behind bars before he's eligible for parole after a jury convicted him of two counts of rape and one of sexual assault over the attack on a former employee at his home in 2023. The 66-year-old, appearing via video link, shook his head and kept his head bowed for much of today's sentencing remarks. A court heard Carr abused the woman's trust, taking advantage of her when she was intoxicated and in need of comfort after confiding in him about a relationship breakdown. During the trial, the victim spoke about repeatedly rejecting Carr's advances in the lead-up to the rapes. The judge said the offending was not premeditated and the act short in duration, describing Carr's conduct as appalling as he sentenced him to a maximum 6 years in prison. Carr has shown no remorse, maintaining his innocence.
1: Young Australians are at risk of becoming worse off than the generation before them. That's the gist of a new report which says millennials earn less than the last generation of the same age and have a level of home ownership comparable to the 1940s. Anglicare Executive Director Casey Chambers says the promise of progress for future generations is being broken.
4: And what we're seeing is that younger Australians today, people under 35 or so, are nowhere near the position that older Australians were when they were that age.
1: Injured sea turtles are being nursed back to health in Western Australia thanks to a new marine intensive care unit. Sarah Patterson reports.
5: The facility is a first for the state, providing vets with a specialised seawater filtration system to stabilise and treat sick and injured sea turtles in tanks. Located at WA Wildlife, the facility is unique because it operates away from the coast, requiring marine conditions to be recreated inland for animals undergoing treatment and recovery. The system includes temperature-controlled saltwater tanks, mechanical filtration, ultraviolet sterilisation and protein skimming, all designed to maintain water quality whilst supporting veterinary care. Sarah Patterson, Air News.
1: Australia's second largest supermarket retailer has posted a profit of $1.9 billion. Coles says sales at its supermarkets were up 3.7% to $41.5 billion. This is Air National News. A huge AFL move could be on the cards, with growing speculation the giant superstar Toby Green may be headed south. Sarah Patterson reports.
5: Green is reportedly set to meet with Geelong this week about the possibility of switching teams, though some pundits suggest a move back to his home state of Victoria would be less about winning a flag and more about family. The Giants skipper has been linked to the Cats for several weeks now. The potential for reuniting with good mate Jeremy Cameron considered a big sweetener.
1: Sydney Swans assistant coach Mark McVeigh is delighted by his appointment as new coach at the Essendon Football Club. McVeigh joins the Bombers after 4 years at the Swans and says he can't wait to begin returning the club to its former glory. Broncos veteran Ben Hunt has shed light on Adam Reynolds' shock retirement, revealing players only found out yesterday afternoon he was quitting following a training session. The two-time premiership winner has been ruled out of the last two games with injury, bringing an end to his 323-game career. Hunt says the team is gutted for their captain.
6: From what I'm gauging, most of the players are pretty disappointed too. We thought he deserved that send-off. You know, Renner hasn't given us a lot of details, but yeah, we're pretty disappointed that he's not going to be out there with us.
1: And in cricket, Aussie wicketkeeper Alex Carey says despite his less-than-glowing recent performances, he believes Marnus Labuschagne is still a good chance to be selected for the South African tour. Australian Independent Radio News.
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7: This is Triple Y weather. Currently outside, it's 16 degrees. For more information, head to our website, www.triplewy.com.au, and click on weather.
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14: Well, good afternoon, everybody. This is Community Talk. My name's Cliff, and my guest this afternoon is Emily Tulloch.
15: The Australian Music Touring Network.
14: Okay, Emily, in a few words, would you like to tell our listeners exactly what the network is actually planned to do?
15: Absolutely. First of all, thanks so much for having me on. Mm-hmm. It's really exciting to be talking about this project. I've been working on it for the past year, and it's been in Genesis for, you know, longer than that. And what this is a online platform that aims to connect all of the live music venues across Australia. A big aim, as I'm sure you'll recognise. And what we mean by live music venue is really a diverse range of organisations, businesses and community spaces. So basically we're looking to engage with everybody who presents original live music at some level of regularity. And that could just be, you know, monthly. We're looking to connect from community halls through to big music venues in the metro areas. But the genesis of this project actually really started with a focus on regional touring. It is this platform, which has been funded by the federal government through Music Australia, is an expansion on the idea of a platform that was developed by an organisation called Music New South Wales, New South Wales, who have a platform called the RTN, Regional Touring Network. And that has been, that's been running for a few years and is a similar online platform that connects regional venues with artists. So basically what we're doing is we're providing a resource that brings together all the information that a musician would need, or a tour manager, or somebody who's booking some performances for them, all the information they would need to be able to map out a tour across now the whole country.
14: Great. That is stupendous. I mean, as you probably know, being originally from Adelaide, you probably know in Whyalla we have an absolute wealth of live performers.
15: Yes, I do, in fact. I know some. I am still in Adelaide, and I have some good friends who are ex-Wyala-trained musicians who are now down in Adelaide with me as well. So, yeah, right. Absolutely. So we'll be certainly looking to engage with Wyala, and I encourage if any Wyala venue owner or operator or community organiser or arts centre worker is listening to please go and sign your venue up. The whole platform will always be free, and it's very much just about giving everyone access to information. It's about equity of access to that information. Sometimes doing tours can be a bit of who you know. Sometimes contact details can be a bit hard to find. So what we're trying to do here is be as transparent as we can to give everyone that same baseline to be able to then make the relationships that they need to enable successful touring across the country, because particularly with regional, everywhere really, but particularly with regional presenting as a musician, we know that relationships are absolutely essential. And so this is what we're seeing is this platform is a tool to help you form those relationships.
14: Brilliant. Of course, well, sort of like a LinkedIn for, music venues.
15: That's right. And so at the moment, on Tuesday, we've launched our platform for the first stage, which is the venue sign-up stage. And then later in the year, the end of October, we'll be launching the platform for full usage, and musicians and everyone will be able to then sign up and have a look at it. But at the moment, yes, the call is very much on for venues to engage with us. And we're really hoping to reach as many of the venues across this wonderful, enormous country that we have as we can.
14: That'd be wonderful. Of course, basically the expression of interest stage right now with
15: that's right. So it's so long as you fit the criteria of a music venue that we have on the website, which, as I said, is quite broad. Basically, something a physical establishment that has a commitment to presenting original music at some frequency. So that's quite some regularity of frequency. So it's quite broad in on purpose. And so you can, if you are thinking that you might fit this definition, you can head to the website. I'll give that in a second. Have a look at it, and then you will sign up for your own profile that you will then be able to edit as you wish, so you'll have complete control over it once it's been approved. Uh-huh. And, of course, you will be approved unless you're a bot, which is why we're keeping the approval process in. We've got to, everything is AI these days. We've got to keep an eye out for this. It's certainly not an exclusive club. We're really looking to engage really broadly. And the website, if you are interested, is ozmusictouring.com, and that's Oz as in A-U-S, not yes. O-Z. So ausmusictouring.com. We'll take you to that. And for those who are just interested in the later part of the year when we do have the full website launched, you'll be able to explore the venues across the country, which is going to be quite a sight to see.
14: Wonderful. It really will be. And of course, the point you make there, Emily, about, if you're a bot, good grief. We recently formulated a policy on AI music. And, our policy is firmly to support live music, live musicians, actual musicians.
15: Well, I'm very glad to hear that. I, of course, agree with this wholeheartedly, and it is a big concern, of course, in our industry at the moment. Will be, no doubt. Yeah, I mean, I don't want to be dramatic, but it will be a huge challenge moving forward. So that is something to navigate. But what we're focused on here, of course, is live music, and that you can't fake.
14: You can't.
15: So that's a really great thing.
14: Nope.
15: Yeah, and there's nothing like being in the room with live musicians. There's just absolutely nothing like it.
14: Yeah.
15: I think we all know that, and we all value that, and that's what this platform is really celebrating.
14: Yes, well, our station has played host to a number of live musos through the years. And
15: fantastic.
14: Yeah, we've seen them prosper. And
15: yes.
14: Yep, it's good to see. You know, and we've given them a platform here as well, you know.
15: Wonderful. Community radio plays an absolutely enormous role in our live music sector. We're very aware of that, and it's definitely something to be celebrated.
14: My word, I don't know whether you're aware. I did an interview recently with Shane Harmon, Associate Professor Shane Harmon from
15: Deakin. Indeed, I know Shane, yes.
14: Yes, from Deakin University, and some very impressive findings about community radio. So,
15: indeed. There's some things to be stay tuned on for community radio in this year. So there's some exciting developments in the works that I'm really looking forward to hearing more about. So we'll keep watch on that.
14: Absolutely. Yep. All right, Emily, you have been a mine of information in a very, very short space of time on a very complex subject. So contact details for our listeners, please.
15: Well, the website is the main contact, so I'll give it to you once more. It's ozmusictouring.com, and that will send you to the homepage, and you can click through quite clearly there to the venue sign up if that's what you're looking for. Yep. And later in the year, you'll be able to just explore it as an artist or as everybody, as community.
14: Absolutely wonderful. All right, Emily, as always, it's wonderful having people who are really, really switched on with their subject matter. I mean, I didn't need to ask a single question.
15: Well, I hope I didn't talk over you though. But it's something, as I said, I've been working on closely for a year. It's an exciting stage to have this first phase out in the world. So really looking forward to seeing how it develops from this point.
14: That's great. Wonderful having you on board.
15: Thanks so much for having me.
14: Okay. Bye for now.

0: 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So if community radio is so vital to Australian music, why does it remain chronically under-resourced? Elfresh the Lion lays it out plain and simple.
1: I think we kind of just take it as a given, you know, like that it's there and that it's... maybe we take it for granted. It already is transformative for communities, and it already is for some people the very beginnings of their career in music. Imagine if it was well-resourced from the top down, like just how much it could mean to local community. I think of community radio as the lifeblood of, I guess, the music industry. You know, it's there. It's what feeds the rest of the ecosystem. I'd struggle to see a music scene without a strong community radio ecosystem, because it does hold the rest of the industry up. It's already tough for artists now. I can't imagine what it would be like without community radio.
0: Awareness is one of the biggest challenges facing community radio. 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
1: The artists that we work with, young teenagers between the ages of 15 to 18, because it's direct to social media, they don't know about radio. They will have heard of Triple J Unearthed, and that's because of their high school initiatives. Unless they've had some sort of engagement with their local radio station, they're not aware that community radio is out there.
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1: We're in a program at the moment where we're going to introduce a bit of that process to them. We've introduced them to AMRAP, and so they become more aware and we tell them how to do that.
0: Moju knows firsthand how important that early support is. 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
2: I just wouldn't want to be an artist that was entering into this industry right now without community radio. I think there's a lot of pressure on young artists to come as this really polished, you know, straight out the gate. And I think, you know, community radio is such an important part of my development as an artist.
0: Also, for Moju, community radio supports artists as they get older, change, and make different work.
2: When artists get a little bit older and they've done it a few times, that's when they start making their best art. And I don't think that people become less relevant as artists as they age. And I think you can only hear that on community radio.
0: Sarah Blasco worries that without space to develop, artists won't evolve.
3: Because I think you can become very one-dimensional if you don't have that time to talk and think about why you do what you do and the details of it, because that's the joy of what you do, is it's the experience and the little projects and the little details that actually is what you end up remembering years later. Well, for me, it's been a huge part of my career until now, when everyone tells me that radio doesn't matter anymore. Radio really matters to me. It just fosters like a really nice sense of discovery, a sense of something that's just very immediately where you are, you know, it meets you where you are.
0: Like the song goes, you don't know what you've got till it's gone.
4: You're always going to have these stadium-filling artists because that earns a lot of people a lot of money, but if you lose the grassroots thing, whether it be the venue or the local radio station, they are the parts that are telling our community stories. They're the parts that are advocating for marginalised. It's the way marginalised people can tell their stories. And if we neglect that part of our music ecosystem, that will be gone. But once it's gone, then you'd realise how valuable it was.

Community Radio, Our National Sound, was produced by Andrew Cadori for the Community Broadcasting Association of Australia. Sound engineers were Tiff Gardner and Cameron Menegoni. Music you heard throughout came from Marlophone, Buddy Glass, Lyndon Pike, Tim Koch, Emmanuel Menag, and Alexis Armitage, along with the featured artists. Artwork by Rachel Kibblewhite. 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I'm Beth Tracy, and it's been a pleasure to bring you Community Radio, Our National Sound.

Hi, this is Cliff, and I'll be doing So Real, the soft rock and easy listening show, every Tuesday night from 7 till 9. I'll even do requests. Just do

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1: Good afternoon, this is Michael Lynch. In the face of growing community opposition towards data centres, the Prime Minister will push ahead nonetheless for a national AI framework. Federal politics reporter Nelson Scott.
2: The Prime Minister will tonight address the Business Council to spruik elements of Labor's AI plan while arguing tech companies will need to adhere to a social licence. Anthony Albanese's speech comes ahead of a meeting of National Cabinet tomorrow, where he'll urge state and territory leaders to adopt a single AI framework that forces data centres to underwrite their own renewable energy.
3: We can lead on AI and seize the opportunities.
2: The meeting comes amid several polls showing most Australians don't want data centres built in their local communities. Redbridge's Simon Welsh says voter scepticism towards tech companies is steadily rising.
4: Big business does not act in the interests of ordinary Australians.
2: The PM will finalise the unified AI framework with his ministry today.
1: And while all of that is under consideration, the federal government is being urged to act on technology being used to spread potentially dangerous health information. Deep fake content online can impersonate health professionals, encouraging people to abandon clinical therapies. AMA Vice President Julian Raitt says current regulations don't allow for the removal of these online videos.
5: So we'd like to see strong transparency requirements and effective safeguards so that harmful information can be removed in a timely fashion.
1: The federal opposition says an early end to the Royal Commission into anti-Semitism represents a betrayal of the Jewish community. The inquiry will examine its final witnesses in the coming days, despite originally setting aside the rest of the week. The coalition is calling for the inquiry to be extended to give more people the chance to testify. Liberal leader Angus Taylor has told News 24 the Labor government has no interest in extending the commission.
6: This is a betrayal of the Jewish community. It is absolutely the wrong thing to do. This is a government that has never wanted this Royal Commission. They did it under duress, and there are clear witnesses that need to be called that haven't been.
1: Victoria Police have laid charges against two of five men arrested after yesterday's construction industry raids in Melbourne. A 36-year-old man faces allegations of drug offences, while a 46-year-old has been charged with failing to properly store a gun and ammunition. Police have also seized CFMEU-registered vehicles, 10 mobile phones, laptops and relevant documents. There'll be no change to Western Australia's GST agreement. That assurance from the Prime Minister in response to state opposition concerns that the federal government might make changes to the agreement, in which the previous coalition government guaranteed the state 75 cents on every dollar of GST. Albanese, who's in Perth today, says the deal acknowledges the role Western Australia plays in the national economy. In our medical news, a study has found that women who take high doses of folic acid supplements during early pregnancy could face an increased risk of bleeding. More than 2,400 first-time mothers have been monitored as part of the research. Flinders University Professor Claire Roberts says folic acid is important, but more of it isn't always better. This is AIR National News. Jai Arrow will take to the field in South Sydney's final two games of the regular season, which will allow him to post 100 games for the club. Arrow, diagnosed with motor neuron disease earlier this season, will be replaced as soon as the game kicks off with no interchange counted. Teammate Cody Walker praising the NRL and the Rabbitohs for making it happen.
7: Very happy that we can honour him and get into those two games that he's thoroughly deserved. He's a big part of our club, a big part of our team, and he's a big part of my life since he's come to the club. So, beautiful way to sort of send him off, you know what I mean?
1: Newly appointed Essendon coach Mark McVeigh says he'd like to see James Hurd back at Bomberland. McVeigh says he and Hurd still enjoy a good relationship, so he'll talk to him about a role in the football department.
8: You know, I love James Hurd. He's one of my best mates. And it was difficult to go through the process against a good friend. He's been a constant in my life since I was 17 years of age, and we spoke this morning. And the way he spoke to me of how proud of this moment for me. It hasn't broken us.
1: A new record has been set in the English Premier League. Chelsea scoring in the opening 31 seconds before a 3-2 win over Fulham, as heard here on Stan Sport.
9: Wow. And here's João Pedro. Wow. And he digs it past the keeper. Wow. And Chelsea are in front after not much more than 30 seconds of this game.
1: Australian Independent Radio News.
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10: This is Triple Y weather. Currently outside, it's 15 degrees. For more information, head to our website, www.triplewy.com.au, and click on weather

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2: Oh my God, I have the microphones up too loud, or these headphones. How do you use these? I get so confused with the modern technology. Can you speak? My headphones aren't working. That's okay. Bye-bye, headphones. You're listening to This Is Family Show. First time back in 3 weeks. We've been on our big holiday. We're going to talk about that coming up. It's also my 27th birthday. I'm so close to 30. It's like I never understood the whole midlife crisis when you turn 30. I totally get it. Do you know what? The other day I had to do for book week, I was leaning on the concrete with my knees and I thought, wow, I have hit the age where leaning on hard surface on my knees is no longer something I can do.
1: Really?
2: Oh my God, no, so much pain. I could not believe how quickly I was in pain in my knees, and then they hurt for the rest of the day. And I thought, this is it. Like, I'm nearly 30. Like, this is happening. When it's raining, if there's rain coming, I'll know 2 days beforehand because my knees will swell up. I'm not kidding. Look it up. It's a thing. I'm not joking. Rain, 2 days beforehand, I know it's going to rain. My knees will swell up every time.
1: I actually drowned my iron drops last night because I felt it kind of flaring up.
2: Oh my God, so did I.
1: I felt it kind of like my left, your left one, this one?
2: My right eye. We've got stories about eyes coming up, guys.
1: Oh my God, so much of it.
2: We have had a holiday and a half. Listen, was it everything we wanted it to be?
1: No, but we made it out as much as we could. And we had a great time.
2: We had a great time. We dealt with the cards as they were handed to us, guys. And you're going to hear all about that. But first of all, we're going to thank our businesses who listen in to Triple Y, listen in to This Is a Family Show. We're going to thank those guys because we hear you playing us in your business. And we love our sponsors. We love our normal listeners. We also love our businesses that listen in because someone might walk into your shop and go, sounds great. I'm going to listen to Triple Y as well. So thank you to the following: As a Party Butchers, Exquisite Flowers by Penny, Dwyer Electrical, Doctors at Westlands, Headspace, George Avenue Deli, Westlands News Agency, ADRA, Op Shop, Services SA, and we've got two new ones. We've got Envision Windows and Doors, and we've also, there was another one that I realized listened to Triple Y, and I can't remember who it was. I'm so sorry. Shame on me. There's another one that I listened. Oh, I do remember. Bianco. Bianco out by the highway. Bianco listening to Triple Y. So big thank you to everyone for listening into Triple Y and choosing to support your community radio station, all run by volunteers. Now, today's music selections all comes from people closest to me. They have picked out songs that remind them of me or songs they associate with me. So, for example, that song was Barracuda. Two of my children picked out Barracuda, which is hilarious because I only ever sang this song one time. One time only. It was for Shattered Hourglass did it, I think. And they needed someone to sing Barracuda, and no one else would. And I will say, I will never, ever sing it again. It's too hard. I can sing it with great. If I can sing it, if it's the only song I'm singing that night,
1: it's like you're one and done.
2: Too high. It's just ridiculously high. There are a lot of talented people in the music industry that go completely undeserved and unrecognized for how talented they really are. The two singers from Heart were incredible. Mm-hmm. The two singers of Heart are really great. The two women from ABBA are really good. And do you know who I think is one of the best female vocals of all time? The lead singer of The Seekers. The original lead singer of The Seekers. I can't remember her name at the moment, but she was really great. So props to them. You're listening to Triple Y. Now this one is a kind of a me pick, and it's because I had a lot of people say anything pink.
1: Yeah, that's kind of fair. Yeah. We have a bit of a you themed show from last week because we couldn't do last week.
2: So we're going to do me themed music and also songs from the holidays. So I'm going to be playing a little bit of stuff that we heard around. Do you know what song I heard a lot on a holiday? There was a song I heard about four times. I'll have to remember what it is, but I know there was a song and I said, I have Pumped Up Kicks by Foster
1: People. Yeah, we've
2: People.
1: Heard that so much. I don't know what it was.
2: Playing everywhere on our holidays. We're going to play that as well. So doing a little bit of theming today here, guys. And also there's a giveaway live on Facebook from Masco, one of the last ones. The Masco scent boxes. Please go get your guesses in and comment on the post below or text in to 0400649747 with what time was I born? If you can guess, the closest to guessing what time I was born, I will say, unless someone beats them, there is someone who is almost guaranteed to win because they are 3 minutes off. They are 3 minutes off. I will give you a hint. I was born in the AM. That is all I will hint towards you. If you can guess the closest to guess my time of birth, you win a Masco box. The people exempt from this are people who know. So my parents, basically whoever was in the room, you are exempt from knowing from
1: entering. I feel like that's fair.
2: That's totally fair. Auntie Tash, this means you. 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
3: You are listening to Triple Y. This is a family show with Josh and Emily.
0: Oh, did we have a holiday? As you know, Josh, would you like to catch them up on the start of this year, what we did for the holiday, how we got there, what we did.
3: Like, we did a lot of penny pinching and collecting cans and bottles, as some of you may know. And we even scrapped copper. What are some of the other things?
0: We did so many things, and it was all going towards Josh's 18th birthday. Yeah. So we wanted to go to the Gold Coast for Josh's 18th. We're going to have a great time. And then for a while there, we had to stop planning all of this because I was pregnant. And what... don't get excited for those who don't know. So I was pregnant and I was like, oh, we're going to have to change it. So we changed the trip to Sydney. And then I miscarried. And before you say you should announce it too early, I actually waited until I was 13 weeks and 5 days. And usually 12 weeks is when you make the announcement. I announced it a week and a bit later, and I miscarried 3 days after my announcement. So I unfortunately miscarried. And then I thought, well, it was really expensive to change it from Sydney, but I really want to go to the Gold Coast because I love the Gold Coast. So let's just do both. So we ended up going to both destinations, and we penny pinched, and everyone had fun listening to how we got there. It was a great time, okay? Day one of the trip. How did the first day go?
3: We arrived, first day, and we decide, you know what, let's go do something. So we spent the night just going, I think, what was the first night?
0: We went to the, because we're in Sydney,
3: We went to the Sydney Opera House.
0: Because we were like, you know what, like, let's just go
3: have a look. We didn't have nothing planned.
0: The Sydney Opera House is one of those things you don't realize how big and oh my God it is until you're in front of it and you're like, wow, this is incredible. Yeah. Like when you're coming down the hill and then you lock eyes onto it, it's like, wow. Like that is like, I get why it's one of those, you have to see it. It was incredible. So we started off the day of a bang. We had a really
3: great
0: day.
3: We had a great first night.
0: Some family. Oh my God, got stuck on the train system trying to figure out the trains. I got us lost almost immediately. I would like to tell people I have no sense of direction, and I also have no, what's the other thing you say I've got none of? Awareness?
3: Awareness. You have no like... common awareness.
0: Yeah, I just kind of walk and hope for the best. So I got us lost. It took us about 3 hours to get to our auntie's house. We had to take a costume. So I flew to Sydney with a Bookweek costume because someone messaged me and said they wanted it. So I took the Bookweek costume to this person, put it at the house, went to auntie and uncle. That was a great time. We had a lovely first day. We really did. Did we go out to dinner somewhere the first day?
3: We did. We went to that,
0: American place. We had a great time. Okay, I'd like to preface. Friday, before we went, Josh and I have this condition called iritis, which is essentially uveitis. It's basically the same thing. Basically, our eyes don't really lubricate themselves. They get really irritated, really dry, really quickly, and they have these flare-ups where we, light sensitivity, we can't open our eyes. Basically, both eyes, we can't open it. We can't really move it. We just have to lie in a dark room, put in some steroid drops, and wait for it to go away.
3: Yeah.
0: All right, it's very painful. I had an iritis flare up on Friday, and it was really bad. It was the worst one I've had for years. It was really bad.
3: It was awful.
0: So that was Friday. So come Sunday, I'm still recovering from my iritis flare up, right? Technically Monday morning at about 2 a.m., I woke up and I couldn't figure out why I was awake. Because you know when you wake up and you know you've woken from a deep sleep? That's exactly what happened. I thought, oh, I shouldn't be awake. Like, I'm very groggy. And I was very aware that my eye felt like I was having another flare-up. And I thought, oh, God, like, a double flare-up in the same eye is unheard of. Like, I don't usually have a double flare.
3: It doesn't happen very often.
0: Not often, no. I think maybe once in my whole life I've had a double flare, but it was because of the stuff I was working with. But come the morning, I thought we had been booked in for this $500-something Blue Mountains tour.
3: It goes for 11 hours.
0: 11-hour tour. So I'm like, right, I'm not wasting my money. We're getting on this bus. We are going. I can't open my eye. I literally cannot get my eye open.
3: And within the first hour of being there,
0: I couldn't do anything, and I said to Josh, this is really bad flare up. And we were sitting on the bus, and I just had this like realization, revelation, we'd also like to clarify, my mum or our mum has had 3 cornea transplants. So our mum also probably has iritis because our grandma's got it.
3: Yeah.
0: She's got a fun thing called keratoconus, which is where your cornea shapes like a cone. So mum's had 3 cornea transplants, and that I've had personally, I've tore my cornea 3 times. And you might be wondering, how do you do that? I go to sleep, and during the night when I'm dreaming and your eyes are moving behind your eyelids, during that, or if you open your eye during the night, my eye will just, my cornea will just tear off. It will get stuck to my eyelid because of the dryness, my iritis. It will get stuck to my eyelid. I'll open up my eyes and a bit of my cornea will just come off with it, right? That has happened. And I realized that sitting on the bus when I was thinking about the pain and I was thinking, this is really strange, like, usually. And the thing that gave it away, I had no light sensitivity at all.
3: Yeah.
0: And iritis, usually I do. But the pain was unbelievable. The pain was unbearable. So we soldiered on through the Blue Mountains tour. We saw the... Well, actually, no, I'll preface. Josh saw the Blue Mountains. I could not tell you what colour those mountains were.
3: They were blue.
0: Didn't see them. I could not open either of my eyes. I could not move my eyes. I was in so much pain. And Josh had to then walk me around, hold my hand, walk me around. We got mistaken as a couple, I don't know how many times on this holiday, because we had to hold hands basically the whole time. Josh walked me into fences. He walked me into walls. He walked me into a car. What else did you walk me into? I walked into a lollipop stand. There was a couple things I walked into at the time.
3: You're just blatantly lying, aren't
0: you? Okay, well, tell the story then.
3: So, I will admit, I did walk into a couple things, but yeah. That's the first time.
0: One was by accident. The first one was an accident.
3: The first one I did, I walked her into the railing on top of the Blue Mountains, forgetting that
0: really
3: she was hurt. Blind.
0: Really hurt.
3: Yeah, I like just kind of let go of her hand. I was like, wow, isn't this beautiful? And then all I hear is, bang, ow!
0: So... the other ones, Josh got really annoyed because if he dropped my head, I had a tendency to just keep walking. So I walked off a curb and into a car.
3: And need I remind you, I need to grab my phone and stuff so I can keep up because I had to start leading. You know how scary that is? I went to go for my birthday for that Emily had planned and then I had to start leading it.
0: So listen, it was bad. So we ended up at the Sydney Zoo, and I said to the tour guide, look, we're going. I need to go to a Specsavers, like, stat. Right? This, by the way, this holiday, sponsored by Specsavers. Great stuff, guys. Really great stuff. We love you guys. So, went to my first Specsavers. We saw Geeta from Specs. She was great. And she said, wow, that's a big tear. And I said, I have torn it then. She goes, oh, yeah. I tore my cornea 6.5 millimeters. That is basically the entire way across my pupil. And it was just one of those things. It was very unfortunate. And there's more to come, but basically the story of my eye's okay now. However, the cornea has scarred. Before, previously, I didn't have any cornea scarring. This time, I've got a big scar over it. So right now, through my left eye, I have basically no vision. It's like, how do I explain this? Have you ever worn beer goggles at school and, like, when, like, yeah, it's very blurry, there's a lot of light, all the lights are enlarged, I can't see out of my left eye. So I'm looking at laser eye surgery, but it's very likely in the future that cornea transplant also on the cards table. For me. So yeah. Thank you very much, Mum, for that. love those genetics. So I basically ruined a holiday.
3: I don't think you ruined it.
0: We didn't get to do a lot of the stuff we wanted to do because of it. So, and we basically, essentially, we spent most of our holiday going from Specsavers in the morning back to a hotel. We'd watch lots of episodes of The Chase. Then we'd go back to Specsavers because they were taking contact lenses in and out. The contact banded lenses just in and out because it was dreadful. Yeah. So we made the best of what we could.
3: We had about probably around 16 trips to just Specsavers
0: easily. We were there every day. So big thank you to the Specsavers branch. Really great stuff, guys, taking me in on such short notice, and they were great. So, but right now I'm okay, pain-wise and whatever, but I just can't see. So stay tuned on that. But yes, I kind of ruined the holiday a little bit. But we've got more on the holiday, all the fun stuff, what we did coming up.
3: It really
0: and also
3: sucks because you want to do the...
0: I know. There was so much I wanted to do that I couldn't.
3: There was a lot of stuff that was in there for me, but the one thing Emily put down
0: I wanted to see the Blue Mountains. That was
3: Emily
0: my thing.
3: Emily wanted to go see the Blue Mountains, which is fair, because you know what? You go away, you want to do something, even though it is my 18th. I want you to do, like, yep. something you would want to do.
0: And I couldn't see the damn blue mountains. So this is, in the name of eyes, can't take my eyes off of you. Except for I could. I could take my eyes off everything, actually. You are listening to 107.7 Triple Y. This is a family show.

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3: You are listening to Triple Y. This is a family show with Josh and Emily.
0: Okay, now, for the segment everyone has been waiting for, and I really hope my grandma's not listening to this. Grandma, if you are listening to this, turn off now. It's going to ruin your Christmas present. So go and do something
3: give
0: else.
3: Give you like a 2 minute. Like
0: yeah.
3: A,
0: like give you, a give you a little bit of a, give you a little bit of a, please go away now. So this is going to ruin your Christmas present. So for those who don't know, every year for Christmas, I do a funny present, sometimes very dirty present for my grandma, because my grandma is the complete opposite of me. I'm a bit of a bogan. My grandma is a very, you know, she holds herself with a very high regard. She's a lady. You know what I mean? Like, grandma's a lady. Okay, so we've always had disagreements of things. I didn't wear a bra for like near on 6 years, or shaved because it annoyed her. It's just the, you know, just the vibes, you know. So a couple of years ago, I was on the front page of the Daily Mail for a TikTok I made about, I painted my butt and I sat in a canvas, gave it to Grandma for Christmas, somehow ended up in the Daily Mail. And from there on...
3: I actually never knew about that. What?
0: Didn't you know? I was on the front page of the Daily Mail on their website. I was the headline news on Boxing Day. Anyway, stupid. But I was. So, Grandma, from there on, I've done something silly for her every year. Okay, I have commandeered the presence of all presents for those who play along at home, and they know this happens every year. There's no way. Yeah, there's no way I'm going to top what I have done. We went to Queensland. Now, preface, backstory. There is a guy who I have followed for some time called Picasso. And his whole gimmick, and you might know him, he's been on all of the Got Talents. He's been on the American, British, and Australian's Got Talent. He does shows at Sexpo. He is very well known. He is a guy who paints paintings, and his paintbrush, he doesn't use one. He uses his genitalia as his paintbrush. He uses his piece. It's incredible. And the paintings, and you might be thinking, oh, it can't be very good. His paintings are so elaborate. There is a painting up on the wall of Johnny Depp, and it is like, it is
3: pretty realistic.
0: It's amazing. And he does it all with his, you know, his bit. So I found out this guy, and this has been on my bucket list for a while. I wanted a piece of myself done by Picasso. And I found out he actually lives in Queensland, about 40 minutes out from the Gold Coast. And if you go to his house, he will basically bargain price paint you. So usually it's $450 a piece. So because I went to his house, I got it for $100 for my canvas.
3: Which is probably a steal, considering some of his art prices go for pretty high.
0: It was amazing. Mm. I went to his house, guys. We got the piece done. I am not posting it on Facebook because obviously I don't want to spoil it for Grandma. If you would like to see the piece, let me know. 0400649747 over on the Triple Y Facebook page. So I ended up doing the waist up, so completely nude from the waist up. So it just have some, you know, some boobalas in it. But it's the work he did, the detailing in it. It looks like me. It really does look like me. If you want to see it, I can't post it on my Facebook yet because of I don't want Grandma to be spoiled. But if you do want to see it, let me know. Happy to send it through so everyone can see, because it was an incredible experience. It really, really was. He's 77 years old, and he is just a shy Englishman who has a unique talent.
3: Yeah.
0: That's all it was. And he was great. He was so respectful. And look, if you want to get your piece done by his piece, all you have to do is seriously text him and he'll say, yep, come to my house on this day. Or you give him a day and he'll make himself available and you can go to his house, and it's up in the Gold Coast Hills. It's beautiful. It's up in Beachmont.
3: He built it all himself.
0: The house he's built from his hands. It's really incredible. His story's really incredible, and he's super respectful. It was a really great experience. Definitely recommend it. And for those who have been hounding me, yes, I did do it. So there you go. That is Grandma's Christmas present sorted for 2026. Very exciting stuff.
3: Last year, you couldn't do the gift because you went up to Perth, right?
0: What did I do last? I don't think I did anything last year.
3: No, I think you did because you made me do it, remember?
0: Oh,
3: it was the,
0: I wrapped up lingerie. I wrapped up sexy lingerie underneath the Christmas tree and put to Charmaine from Ken. That's right.
3: I snuck it into the house. I had to tell... mum and dad about it, because I was like, hey, I have Emily's gag gift. I won't tell you what it is, but do not make me obvious. Yeah. Okay. Don't be like, oh yeah, look what he's doing back over there. Like,
0: yeah, that was a good one. Grandma unwrapped some sexy lingerie from Grandpa. That was really great.
3: It was perfect. It was like the perfect heist. I waited for Mum and Dad to walk into the back so everyone would go out there. I walked through the house, unlocked the front door, walked back out, opened the front door, grabbed the gift, walked through the front door, put it behind the tree, and then walked back around and just said, oh yeah, I was grabbing AirPods from the car.
0: It was perfect, guys. It was perfect. So we've done it. 2026 Christmas for Grandma is sorted. Can't wait to put it on Facebook and TikTok and all those things. However, I can't put up the video of how it was done, obviously, so TikTok won't be as exciting. But it happened. Very exciting. Everyone's looking forward to it. So if you want to see what it looks like, make sure you let me know. Actually, I'll even put my own number if you want to let me know. If you want to see it, 0499... What's my number? 0499 285 578. That's me. So 0499 285 578. Let me know. I'll send it how it like the final product. If you are curious, you're listening to Triple Y going on the theme. This is Jared's pick, Burn Your Name, and before we had Penny's and also Jody's.

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2: I'm Mark Transfield. The Federal Court has found online dating company eHarmony engaged in misleading and deceptive conduct that trapped customers into costly subscriptions. The consumer watchdog sued the website after receiving hundreds of complaints about memberships. A Triple C commissioner, Luke Woodward, says eHarmony induced customers to sign up to a basic membership they could hardly use.
3: But effectively, the basic membership did not provide a functional online dating service. Having got consumers to sign up to a basic membership they couldn't practically use, eHarmony promoted an upgrade to its premium membership while misleading consumers about the true subscription prices.
2: A new gambling reform package has been unveiled in New South Wales featuring a statewide exclusion register, facial recognition and fewer poker machines. Jefferson Shaw has details.
4: New reforms would reduce the around 87,000 poker machines in New South Wales by permanently removing half of those exchanged between pubs and clubs. It's a major promise made during the last election campaign. The package also includes a statewide exclusion register for those excluding themselves or family and friends where there's high risk of harm. Gaming Minister David Harris says it'll be enforced with facial recognition technology.
5: Members of staff would go and alert the person to the fact that they shouldn't be there.
4: Gambling ads will also be banned from all state government and council-owned assets. Jefferson Shaw, State Parliament.
2: A woman convicted of murdering her partner in Hobart will be allowed to speak to the media after a gag order was challenged. Sue Neill Fraser can now claim wrongful conviction in the media after the Human Rights Law Centre took action. Neill Fraser was found guilty of murdering Bob Chappell in 2009 and served 13 years in prison. The Army's new Black Hawk helicopter fleet is getting a local maintenance boost, with an aerospace company on the New South Wales-Victoria border expanding its role in the program. Steve Vischer has more.
6: Australian Aerospace Engineering has opened a new facility beside Albury Airport and is expected to provide specialist maintenance support under an agreement with Lockheed Martin. The expansion is also expected to create new skilled jobs in the Albury region over the next 5 years. Australian Defence Magazine's Grant McHerrin has told Air News it's a big step towards keeping more defence support work here at home.
7: It's going to reduce our dependence on foreign services and increase our ability to respond quickly when necessary.
6: Australia has so far received 19 of its new Black Hawks, with the full fleet due to be delivered by 2030. Steve Vischer, Air News.
2: Overseas now, and it's been more than 4 years since Russia invaded Ukraine, but Britain remains among its steadfast allies. Michael Lynch reports.
8: Co-chairing his first meeting at the Coalition of the Willing Group of Countries allied to Ukraine, UK Prime Minister Andy Burnham says Britain will continue to do what it's done since the start of the conflict, which is to provide support for Ukraine to defend itself. Burnham says Britain is not a fair-weather friend and that continued support for Kyiv is vital for European security. His statement follows Russian accusations that Britain has stirred up the conflict by providing Ukraine with blueprints to make its own long-range missiles, which would have unspecified consequences for the UK.
2: Michael Lynch reporting. This is Air National News. First to AFL, and Melbourne is considering selecting Jack Viney for his first game of the season when the Demons face Carlton in their wild card match at the MCG on Saturday night. Viney has been dealing with back and Achilles issues this year. Meantime, new Essendon coach Mark McVeigh says he'd like to see James Hurd back at the club. McVeigh says he'll talk to Hurd about a role in the football department. NRL and Broncos skipper Adam Reynolds has been denied a farewell at Suncorp Stadium. The retiring two-time premiership star has been ruled out of their remaining two games with injury. Reynolds has told Nine he hopes he's left a lasting legacy at Brisbane.
9: My job was to come up here and get the club back up to the heights, you know, it deserves to be at. So would like to think I've played some sort of part in that.
2: And Aussie wicketkeeper Alex Carey is confident Marnus Labuschagne is close to a career-saving knock. After belting only 36 runs in three innings against Bangladesh in the second test, the Queenslander's under pressure to make October's touring squad to South Africa. But Alex Carey says Labuschagne is brilliant at his best and he's not far away from it.
10: I don't think many batters found it easy. out here, so, you know, he's working really hard. And the score's really close for him.
2: Australian Independent Radio News.
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11: This is Triple Y weather. Currently outside, it's 14 degrees. 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
3: You are listening to Triple Y. This is the family show with Josh and Emily.
0: Now, you don't know what we're about to talk about, but I'm just going to throw it at you. I think we should talk about the bus trip. Oh. I think we should talk about... let's establish some rules, okay? And actually, I'm going to include this to the plane trip, all right? As a society, let's make a couple rules right now. Can you guess the first rule I'm going to say?
3: Don't bring on stinky foods,
0: yeah,
3: please.
0: Brother, what are we doing? Let's make a rule now. If you know you're going to be in an enclosed space, and I will
3: for
0: say...
3: an extended period of time.
0: I didn't experience many pregnancy symptoms. I was lucky in the fact that I never really had... One thing I did have was sense of smell. My sense of smell was extremely heightened when I was pregnant. If I had been pregnant on this trip, I would have struggled. Number one, on the bus trip, right? I booked tickets for the back of the bus. And that is because when I was a kid, that's where the cool kids sat. And I was like, man, that was never me. I really want to sit at the back of the bus. Just a little FYI, ever taken the state liner, back of the bus is where the toilets are. So if you sit at the back of the bus, every time someone goes to that toilet, you're going to smell not only their business, but everyone's business before them.
3: Yep.
0: Okay? Right? Not great. Right? Really not fantastic. Number two, if you come on the bus, when we got to Port Wakefield, right? We get a half an hour break at Port Wakefield to go
3: eat
0: and
3: lunch.
0: Eat. That was the whole thing. Go eat, have a smoke, have a drink, whatever. Go to the loos. So we get back on the road after this half an hour break, and the woman next to us decides, what a perfect time to open up my cold container of stinky sausage spaghetti. Why? Why would you do that? Genuinely, what on earth possesses you to be like, oh, this smells terrifically so pungent in this enclosed space. I'm going to eat this on the bus, but directly after I've had a half an hour window where I could have gone outside and ate it politely. Just, mate, I was so, so angry because it was just so like, I don't understand. I would never in my life. And then when on the way back, I said to Josh, you watch, someone around us is going to eat something stinky. And I think the person that sat in front of us on that plane must have bought the entire cabin's worth stock of salami and crackers.
3: Oh, it was so bad.
0: Every 20 minutes, this guy cracked open some more salami and crackers. What is going on here? You just really like dehydrated meat or something. What on earth has got cured meat? What are we doing? And it stank. It really did. And you know what? Airlines... Let's stop offering, stinky food.
3: Seriously, 80% of their menu is things that would stink.
0: Yeah, a curried egg sandwich. If someone around me got farts on bread, mate, I would have been fuming. If someone around me was like, can I order the farts on bread, thanks? Mate, I would have been so angry.
3: There was like these like zucchini plant vegan bowl things. And I was just like, that just...
0: like made of egg.
3: Made of egg. I was just like... opening that around anyone else would immediately result in a punch up.
0: It's just like, do you know what? Next time, just to get my revenge on the world, I might be like, oh, time to enjoy my tin sardines. Like, do you know what I mean? Like, I really just want to get revenge on society. Number two, let's bring back a rule. I think as a society, we should allow spanking our kids again. Tell you what, there are some terrible, and you can't. Admit to me, listeners, you can't admit to me there has not been a time where you've seen a child in public and just think, do you know what? Good smack, I'll sort that out. I can't. When we were all, and I would like to preface, we went to a lot of kid-themed things. However, there were just times where I just think, do you ever...
3: The difference is, when you'd go to these kid themed things, it would be like, you know what, they're kids in
0: a
3: kid place.
0: But there was
3: I
0: can't remember where we were. There was an instance where we were somewhere and there was the train. Yeah. Just sometimes, do you know what? Just smack your kids. You know, I was smacked. I'll admit it. My parents were smackers. And do you know what? I turned out pretty okay. You know what I mean? I turned out pretty okay. And do you know what? Here's the thing. You get smacked hard enough one time for doing one thing, you think, I'm not going to do that again. But do you know what I mean? It's just a learning thing. Oh, might not do that again because I'll probably get like my ass handed to me. Do you know what? I reckon we should do it, society. Let's bring it back. Let's spank our kids. I'm here on Triple Wine. I'm saying it. It was just like, it's just ridiculous.
3: Sometimes you just like, nah, I'm not a religious person. But that young girl on the train who was just being like really... Oh.
0: Some chills, listen, yeah, we really... And like, I don't know their circumstances, but sometimes I'm just like, do you know what? This is just not regular, like not... sometimes behaviours have just never been corrected. Yeah. Do you know what I mean? And like, it's, yeah.
3: Like I said, this is... We were travelling back on a train and I understand the situation of the mother. She had like 4 kids already. But we had just come back from Ekka and we were, we were exhausted.
0: By the way, Ekka, 2 hours away from where we were. We'll talk about Ekka afterwards, but it was a long ride.
3: My legs were exhausted. It was the most walking I did the entire trip. I did like 15 Ks that trip when we went to Ekka.
0: We'll talk about Ekka afterwards, but yeah, that there was a particularly behaved child on the train. And I just thought, and like the thing that gets me
3: you
0: is
3: know
0: that
3: what? If this train swerved to the left and ran her into a seat, I would say thank you, God.
0: Is that I? Okay, this is the thing. I probably can't even say it on air. there are just some times where I'm watching these parents and they're on the phones. They're not even paying attention to their kid and they're just being bad behaved. And you just think like, I tell you right now, if I ever, and this is the thing about my parents. If I was bad behaved in public, my parents didn't care where we were. If you're acting like a brat, you get treated like a brat. My mum could look at me, just look at me. And I knew. If I don't cut it out...
3: It still scares me to this day,
0: man. Yeah, if I don't cut it out, Dad's getting involved. Because usually it went through the phases. You get phase one, which is Mum tells you off. Then phase two of Mum gives you the look. And then, you know, if I push past to phase three, I'm going to get the, you wait till your father gets home. And then it's on like Donkey Kong. Poor Dads, by the way. Dads around the nation have been consistently coming home from work, being like, by the way, you've got to hit our kids. Like, sorry. They were awful today. They were awful today, and I've threatened you against them. And I'd like to know how many dads just go in there and be like, what are you doing? Like, you know, I want to know how many just don't go through with it. You know what I mean? Anyway, that's my 2 rules of society. Stop eating stinky food in enclosed spaces. Maybe we should hit our kids. And by the way, would like to say, don't take all of our advice to heart. We're just having fun, you know. 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And this is Sandra's pick.
3: We're just having fun.
0: Yeah, this is... And now, I haven't even texted Sandra, but I didn't have to because I know this is what she'll choose. This is Sandra's pick. This is Sex Industry, Jailbreak, Triple Y.

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0: You are listening to Triple Y. This is a family show with Josh and Emily. We've had some longer segments today because we're trying to jam basically two shows into one.
3: Yes, because last week
0: Emily got sick, unfortunately.
3: I had gastro. I've had a month, by the way. Now we're going to do a really quick fire couple of segments in one here because we have to go because I only have one car at the moment. So, quick fire segments. So, let's recap Emily's last month and a half, okay? Right.
0: It's been misery and suffering.
3: So, let's start off. I miscarried. Not fun. Really not great. Miscarried. Not great.
0: Okay?
3: Then I had my iritis flare up.
0: Probably the worst one.
3: Yeah, had my iritis flare up. I had gastro. I had a torn cornea. I then got the flu. I've just had, like, not a fun month.
0: And it's when we need to do our most important stuff this month, too, by the way.
3: I know. It happens in the worst, most inconvenient places. I do, however, have news. And now, people don't know this. This isn't something I've announced yet. I'm not pregnant again. But...
0: what?
3: Yeah. We have now officially got the sediment. We've got the keys. Zach and I bought a house.
0: Yay. Which is very good because this market at the minute is crazy.
3: Yep, so we've bought a house. It's very exciting stuff. By the way, for everyone who says, oh, it's not, you know, rent, our mortgage is way less than our rent. Just going to put that out there. Our mortgage is way less than our rent. So you make of that what you will. Bought a house. Very exciting stuff. Haven't announced it yet. My parents don't even know. So hopefully they're listening so they can find out this way. That's why I needed the Medicare card so much, because trying to buy a house is a pain in the ass. Now, Josh and I are going to the Bilbies this weekend.
0: Yeah.
3: Everyone, we are nominated for the Bilby. For those who don't know, the Bilbies are the Grammys of community radio. So we are nominated for the Can't Get Out of the Car Award, the Queensland whole segment leading up to Queensland. That's what we've nominated for. So hopefully next year week we have some good news. I'm quietly confident, guys.
0: I have to do a speech, right, if we do win.
3: Me, probably.
0: Okay.
3: Yeah, I know you won't want to do it, so it'll probably be me. Definitely be me. Just letting everyone know before we get into this next segment that we have two circus tickets. Well, who's this coming into? Oh, Zach. We have two family passes to the circus for giveaway next week. Make sure you come back next week. We've got two family passes for giveaway. We're also going to be talking to the ring master as well. And we have to announce a giveaway winner for today for the Masco box. I knew this person was going to win almost maybe an hour after I posted it, because originally they guessed within 1 minute and then they changed their answer. So they guessed originally 6:12 a.m. and then they changed it to 6:10 a.m. and they still won because I was born at 6:13 a.m. in the morning 27 years ago on this day. So there you go. So a big congratulations to, what's her name again? Hang on a second. It's Courtney. I know her. Hang on, Courtney. I used to work at the thing. I've got to look now. Goodness gracious, I can't remember her name. It's Courtney someone, guys. Oh my God, I'm panicking. Look, I can't remember her name. Josh, talk about Eka. Sorry.
0: Eka was like, I'd say if we had to currently rank most of the shows, because me and Emily have been to the Wireless Show, as you know, the Adelaide Show, and now Eka.
3: Which
0: is the Brisbane show.
3: Chelsea. I was so close. Chelsea Hosking won, guys. Chelsea Hosking, we have 3 minutes off. Originally, she was 1 minute off. So, yes.
0: So,
3: Eka
0: is basically Brisbane's show. I would say, if you're looking for crazy ride attractions and some entertainment areas and food, definitely go.
3: Yeah.
0: But if you're going there for personal buying, like
3: looking
0: like
3: at market
0: little,
3: stuff.
0: Looking at markets.
3: Which Adelaide does very well. Adelaide Show has lots to offer.
0: The markets there are basically mostly food and there's
3: Wasn't really anything. The only markets that were there were pretty much people selling Temu stuff.
0: Yeah.
3: Right? Wasn't a lot. We did see Pauline Hanson's tent, guys. That was exciting. They had MAGA hats. That was really exciting. We got to see that. However, I would be tempted to go back to Brisbane just for Eka alone. I had a brilliant time.
0: It was good. Don't get me... It was probably the most activity I did, because every
3: day
0: it was...
3: And we did not stay for the fireworks, because It was just, we would have been getting back
0: if we stayed for the fireworks, we'd be getting home at around 11 or 12.
3: Yeah, it would have been ridiculous to try and get home. But apparently the fireworks are amazing. Did you see the video I sent you?
0: Yes.
3: They are amazing, they are really... but it come to 4 o'clock and Josh and I were basically dying.
0: We were so tired. It was the most activity. So basically, if you look at my Apple Health app, whatever, it will show like how many steps I do every day.
3: Yeah,
0: and stuff.
3: Echo was massive.
0: I literally went from averaging about 6 to 8K every day, and then the last day Echo was a whopping 15 kilometer walk.
3: It was it was a long day, but and I will say the one thing that did annoy me, they had a different entertainment activity every day. So they had drag bingo one day, they had some country artists on another day, but you could only see them if you went, so you could only see all of those performances if you went every single day of Eka, which really annoyed me because they only do a one-off show. And the one thing that we got, the big attraction that we had for the one day we went was the Beyblade competition. Yeah. And now I will preface, if you think, man, they smell good, as much as you think they smell, they smell worse.
0: Yeah.
3: 100%. So we went to
0: I did like how, since, because Beyblade is a more youth-filled thing, that they had like a 1 hour grace period where the kids can come and join
3: they
0: in.
3: They did. I did like that, actually. They did. But yeah, they looked and smelt out. The adults, anyway, looked and smelt exactly how you thought they would. So the rides were incredible. The rides poo all over the Adelaide show. They had some wicked rides. The food was fantastic. The food was great.
0: They have an entire train station that just leads straight to Echo.
3: Yeah,
0: and back, and
3: transport.
0: Transport
3: to Echo was really good. Really good.
0: They have like literally just an entire system of leaving and going to Eka, basically.
3: Yeah, so if you've ever considered
0: We were sitting on the platform of the train looking at these rides, and dude, I was sitting there and thinking, dude, if you went on one of those rides, you would definitely feel ill.
3: Oh yeah, they were so hardcore. So if you've ever considered it, Eka's definitely one to look out for. I thought it was brilliant. I really did. I would go again. 100% I'd go again. I got lost in the land of plants at one point, the pavilion of plants. It's just apparently, because obviously agriculture is massive in Queensland. Mate, they had the biggest pavilion of all of them was just full of, there was a station you could churn butter, which we've done before, never again. There was a station you could, pretend to milk cows. It was chickens were, pooing eggs out. It was... it was pretty full on. And also, lots of horses.
0: The art there, too, was really nice. They had
3: really good displays of art there, actually.
0: They had beautiful, different handcrafted stuff, drawings, cakes, photography.
3: It was like Lila's show on crack, really.
0: It was really good art program
3: they had there. Yeah, I rated Echo. I really, really did. We had a fantastic time. We went on the slingshot. We've got to leave now, but just letting everyone know, for all the efforts of everyone getting us to Queensland and Brisbane, Queensland and Sydney. We had a great time.
0: We did everything we could before we left, basically.
3: And we spent so much money. We spent a lot of money.
0: We didn't play today. We didn't play the Wiggles bouncy balls.
3: Oh, we didn't. Look, we'll save that for next week. 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Let's play, guys. Come on, let's pray. Otherwise, Tim from Sackby, you're going down. 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

on air.

What's it gonna be, boy? 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What's it gonna be, boy? Yes or no? What's it gonna be, boy? Yes?

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1: Welcome to The World on Tuesday, the 25th of August. I'm Arthur Stevens from Australian Independent Radio News. And today's cover story deals with the new health report that will provide a great deal of interest for those among us who enjoy running on a daily basis. Not me, I might add. That story later in the bulletin. But firstly, to the Eastern European war zone, and British Prime Minister Andy Burnham is in Ukraine and says the UK will continue its support for Ukraine despite what he described as outrageous threats from Russia during his first official visit to Kyiv as Prime Minister. ITV political correspondent Harry Horton is in Kyiv.
2: Well, Prime Minister Andy Burnham today becomes the latest British Prime Minister to visit Kyiv and the latest to show support for Ukraine at a time when this city and this country is under almost daily bombardment from Russian missiles. And it's a particular challenge because of the shortage of missile defense systems this country has at the moment, in part because many of those systems have been soaked up by the conflict in the Middle East. And I'm sure President Zelensky will talk about the need for those systems later today. But the UK is showing its support for Ukraine today by allowing the use of British technology in French-made long-range missiles that are intended to go towards Ukraine in their fight against Russia. The Russians have responded to that news today. A spokesperson for Vladimir Putin saying that the Kremlin views this extremely negatively and said that the UK is participating in this war on the side of Kyiv, adding fuel to the fire. And the Prime Minister gave his response to those comments this lunchtime.
3: Well, we're unwavering in our support, and that is why I am here, to send that very clear message to the Ukrainian people on their Independence Day, their 35th Independence Day. And we are just continuing what we've done from the start. We have been there from the start, providing that backup support. And this is technical support, going with what we've been doing from the very start.
2: Well, earlier today, the Prime Minister attended a ceremony commemorating the 35th anniversary of Ukrainian independence. President Zelensky handed out awards there to Ukrainians from all sectors of society. And he also gave award to Andy Burnham, which he accepted on behalf of the British people. And that was in recognition of the support that British people have shown to Ukraine throughout this conflict. Later today, he'll co-chair a meeting of the Coalition of the Willing. That is the group set up to offer support for Ukraine in the event of a ceasefire.
1: Now to the Middle East, and US Treasury Secretary Scott Bessent has outlined new sanctions on countries that trade with Iran as a way to further weaken the Iranian economy. However, he didn't name countries or provide a timeline for the new measures that he referred to as Economic D-Day for Iran. Nick Harper has more from Washington.
4: We are launching an economic onslaught against Iran's financial connections around the globe.
5: U.S. Treasury Secretary Scott Bessent detailing the Trump administration's change in tactics over Iran, suspending military attacks in favor of financial pressure.
4: Our objective is to sever every economic lifeline that sustains this tyrannical regime.
5: Bessent also said the U.S. would target over 60 entities, individuals, and vessels that enable Iran's nuclear and missile industries or buy Iranian oil. But when it came to calling out specific countries, he refused to name names, instead saying President Donald Trump was speaking to world leaders to ask them to cease trade with Iran. China remains Iran's main trading partner. When asked if the White House would penalize Beijing, Bessent would only say no one is above the reach of U.S. sanctions.
1: Now, still on trade issues, and U.S. President Donald Trump has posted on social media that Canada wants the benefits of being a state without being one, signalling no retreat after 50% tariffs on Canadian goods came into force on Saturday. Canadian Prime Minister Mark Carney has announced retaliatory tariffs targeting American steel, dairy and electronics from the 8th of September, saying Washington asked too much and offered too little. U.S. Trade Representative Jamison Greer says there are no new talks planned with Ottawa. Jigriti Dave has more from Washington.
6: They don't go back to negotiations. We're going to probably see an escalation of a continuation, I should say, of these tariff escalations. It's September the 8th is the date to watch to see if Canada's retaliatory tariffs triggers a further counter-retaliation from the United States.
1: Moving to Africa now, and the medical charity Médecins Sans Frontières, or Doctors Without Borders, has warned that communities in the Democratic Republic of Congo are still not receiving adequate support to contain the country's Ebola outbreak, as the crisis reached its 100th day at the weekend. More than 2,500 people have died and over 5,000 cases have been recorded since the outbreak of the Bundibugyo strain of Ebola was declared in the northeast of the country, making it the deadliest in the DRC's history. The World Health Organization and the Africa Centres for Disease Control have called for a major scaling up of the response. NU's Chris Ochimringa reports from the DRC.
7: The World Health Organization and Africa Centers for Disease Control have called for a scaling up of all the aspects of the response effort. They have said that they have to increase laboratory testing, surveillance, infection prevention control measures, safe and dignified burials, and they have to step up contact tracing, a major pillar of the response to the Ebola outbreak. Like you mentioned, the deaths have been very scary.
1: Now, our cover story today, and in health news, a new study has found that an all-out sprint may have unique benefits when it comes to the proteins and tiny molecules in your bloodstream. This cover story report comes from America's National Public Radio's health correspondent, Will Stone.
8: We all know a sprint feels different than a longer, take it slow kind of workout. Your heart is pounding, you gasp for air, maybe your muscles burn. But it turns out even your blood behaves differently, as Dr. Paul Cohen saw when he drenched human fat cells with blood in a petri dish in his lab at Rockefeller University.
9: And we saw far greater changes in the fat cells that had been exposed to sprint interval training.
8: For example, these included many genes involved in fat and whole body metabolism. Now, this was just one experiment in a larger study published in the journal Cell Reports Medicine. Cohen and his partners analyzed blood samples for thousands of proteins and molecules from two groups of people. The sprinters did a 30-second maximum push on the bike a total of six times, each spaced with a four-minute rest. The others spent 90 minutes on the bike at a moderate pace. It was striking, he says, the sprinters had a much more robust response in their blood.
9: What we can conclude from that is that sprint interval training has a greater effect on remodeling the molecules in the blood.
8: Exactly what those changes mean is the subject for a future study, but they do have some clues because they compared their results to a database of 50,000 people. The proteins that were altered in the sprinters were associated with improved cardiovascular and metabolic health. Cohen emphasizes this does not prove that sprinting is better, though the hope one day is to give targeted advice for each person.
9: This is just the first step towards providing those kinds of recommendations.
8: This work reflects a broader effort to unpack all the ways molecules in muscles, the liver, and other organs respond to exercise, including different intensities. Scott Trappi directs the Human Performance Lab at Ball State University.
10: All these organs are communicating. It's like a superhighway, and the circulation is that highway.
8: He says this new research is impressive and underscores the value of high-intensity interval training, or HIIT.
10: These data are clearly showing that there are some potential benefits you're leaving on the table if you don't do the high intensity.
8: Now, there are caveats with the study. The biggest is that it was done with a small number of healthy and fit young adults, mostly men. Todd Astorino is an exercise physiologist at California State University, San Marcos.
11: They did six 30-second sprints. That takes approximately 30 minutes. That is an extremely exhaustive protocol.
8: Meaning it may not be realistic for the average person. Astorino has studied high-intensity interval training for almost two decades. He says overall, the data from human studies suggest it's largely comparable to moderate, steady-state training when you look at measures of fitness. The upside is you can get a lot of return for your effort in a short amount of time.
11: Sometimes I think people maybe worry too much about time, their frequency, and they don't understand. Yeah, you probably don't like have to worry about those things as much. What you should be focusing on is intensity.
8: His advice is first, do the exercise you like so you actually do it. And if you're up for a challenge, push yourself to do a few rounds of high intensity work.
1: 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Will Stone from America's National Public Radio with that report. And with that, I got to run. That's our take on The World today.
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14: This is Triple Y weather. Currently outside, it's 14 degrees. For more information, head to our website, www.triplewy.com.au, and click on weather.

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Hey, it's Graham from Just Me, Red, whatever I'm called. Hey, you're with Red on 5YYY. 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
1: This is Triple Y weather. Currently outside, it's 14 degrees. For more information, head to our website, www.triplewy.com.au, and click on weather.
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1: Triple Y.

And now we have Roger Custance with I Won't Lie. Tig, Ran Into Myself. And Dave Robertson and The Kiss List, Dull Ache.

Thelma Plum with How Much Does Your Love Cost? Welter, 6 Degrees. And The Seekers with Come the Day. That's what's coming up on Soul Real.

And now we got the bridesmaid with Mrs. Murphy, Stand in the Kingdom. The flowers, Truly Madly Sleepy, and Team Building, Sweet Amnesia.

We finish off this first hour with Tina Arena, Sorrento Moon. And when we come back after the break, we'll have Invisible Friend with Lost Melody, and Jade Imagine, I Guess We'll Just Wait.

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1: This is Triple Y Weather. Currently outside, it's 12 degrees. 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

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We got Richard Wright with Night of a Thousand Furry Toys, Jackie Trent, Where Are You Now, My Love, and Badly Drawn Boy, Something to Talk About.

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And now we've got Likey Lee, I Know Places, Jackson Browne, Doctor My Eyes, and Janice Ian, Fly Too High.

Bill here. 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

Coming up on So Real, we got 10 years after I'd Like to Change the World, Susan Morn, That Other Place, and The Move, Flowers in the Rain.

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I present Spirit of the 60s from 12 till 2pm on Saturday afternoons. 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

Well, here we go, guys. I've done my dash for another week, and I'll be back on Sunday night for the Blues Show. Look forward to it. I leave you with two tracks. I hope get two tracks in. We've got Horizon looking at the third window, and Kathy Kirby, Dance On. Bye for now.

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1: This is Triple Y weather. Currently outside, it's 12 degrees. 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

0: 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Can I make a request?
1: 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What would you like to hear?
0: Akka Dakka, Back in Black.
1: You got it, mate.
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1: This is Triple Y weather. Currently outside, it's 12 degrees. 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
1: This is Triple Y weather. Currently outside, it's 11 degrees. 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

A snap needle in your arm smiles at me and tells me that you love me. 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Blue eyes. 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
1: This is Triple Y weather. Currently outside, it's 11 degrees. 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
4: 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Can you hear that echo? Okay, hang on. Do you know what? I'm going to play you the first song and then I'm going to come back because I realise I've left the radio on out there, so you're probably hearing me twice. So I'm going to fix that, play you the song. I'll be back.

Okay, now you're listening to 107.7 Triple Y. My apologies for the echo. I had my headphones on, so I didn't even realise the other one was still on. You were listening to the album Show the Number of the Beast, Iron Maiden. It is their third studio album by the heavy metal band, released on the 22nd of March 1982 by Capitol Records and Harvest. It was the first record to feature Bruce Dickinson on vocals and the last to feature Clive Burr. It was met with critical and commercial success, became the first album in the UK charts to hit the top 40 in the... Oh, no, it hit number one in the UK, hit in the top 40 in the US. Album produced two singles, Run to the Hills and The Number of the Beast. However, it received a lot of backlash from the States because of the imagery of the devil and all of those kind of things, naturally, because they're quite big on religion over there. So, but did really, really well in the UK, in various European countries, and also in Australia. So I'm actually going to play the entire album in full, and then we'll talk more about the album afterwards. And then after the album is finished, you guys can put in your requests for some heavy metal stuff, and the request show carries on until midnight tonight. So after this album has played, start hitting me up, your heavy metal stuff, and then Sandra's in at 8 o'clock with me, and we're going to be taking more requests from there on out. So you were listening to 107.7 Triple Y. You are going to be hearing Children of the Damned, The Prisoner, 22 Acacia Avenue, The Number of the Beast, Run to the Hills, Gangland, and Hallowed Be Thy Name. 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
1: Who are you?
0: The new number two.
1: Who is number one?
0: You are number six.
1: I am not a number.

O earth and sea. For the devil sends the beast with wrath, because he knows the time is short. Let him who hath understanding reckon the number of the beast, for it is a human number. Its number is 666.

listening to 107.7 Triple Y. That was Iron Maiden's Number of the Beast. We've got some more stuff coming up for you now, selected by Maria, because I'm going to be honest, I'm very selective with the type of old school heavy metal and thrasher music that I'm into, being that it's very little that I actually do genuinely enjoy, because I'm more of a rock and blues fan. However, I do love that album. My dad introduced me to that album when I was... I might have been 12, I reckon, because we went to the concert a couple of years later and it was an absolute great time. But I just love the album. It's just such a classic. And the people voted, and that is why we've had that today. So Maria has chosen out some Megadeth, Slayer, Metallica, some more Iron Maiden coming up. If you do have any thrasher heavy metal requests, please text them in 0400649747. We may have to ask you to change your request because there is a lot on the system that we don't actually have on the system. I know we're looking at putting on some Tool as well. So if you do want your request, 0400649747, we are doing the request show after this as well. So make sure you stick around for that as well. You were listening to 107.7 Triple. I'm going to throw it over to Maria now. She's got some stuff picked out for you lovely people. Some Slayer, South of Heaven.

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1: This is Triple Y weather. Currently outside, it's 11 degrees. 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

You are listening to 107.7 Triple Y. That was a bit more Iron Maiden, Fear of the Dark. Earlier, you were with Emily for the Iron Maiden album show with the Number of the Beast. Coming up, we have a couple of thrash or heavy rock classics to get you through till 8 o'clock, then send your requests through for the album show till midnight. Coming up, we have a bit of Shattered Hourglass. If you have been in the Wiley music scene over the last couple of years, you would have heard them before they disembarked to go on to their own way, sadly, but we had Craig, Ryan, Raiden and Phil by the end of it. And this was one of their earlier albums, Timekeeper. So with the self-titled, well, the name that was that named the album, this is Timekeeper by Shattered Hourglass on 107.7 Triple Y.

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Before that, we had a bit of Metallica with Battery, Tool with the Pot, and some Iron Maiden. Coming up, we have a few requests from Pete through the Facebook. So if you have any requests, we have a few more heavy metal ones coming up till 8 o'clock. Then we have the requests show with Emily and Sandra up until midnight. So coming up, we have some Slayer with Expendable Youth, Iron Maiden's Live After Death album, because we are about to upload a few more of their studio albums, thank goodness. But for now, we have their Live After Death with Flight of Icarus and Revelations here on 107.7 Triple Y.

0: And the moral of this story is this is what not to do if your bird shits on you. The rhyme of the ancient mariner!
1: G'day. It's Phil Manning here on Triple Y FM. That's 107.7 on your radio dial. And I hope all of you in Whyalla are enjoying this community radio. Looks after you. 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

You are listening to 107.7 Triple Y. That was Slayer with Seasons of the Abyss. Before that, we had some Iron Maiden and Slayer for Pete on... Sorry, we have some. We have someone in the studio. Simonson Doors at the minute was just checking what that was. So, yeah, Pete had made some requests through the Facebook page. If you want to make some requests through to the request show going from 8 p.m. all the way through to midnight tonight, you can call 30400-649-747 or comment through the Facebook page. Coming up, we have a little bit more of Megadeth and Metallica to finish off our hour. We had the album show with Iron Maiden's Number of the Beast. I've completely lost my train of thought now that door was slamming. You've been with Maria and Emily. Emily and Sandra will be taking you through the album show. Make sure to call through any requests up until midnight. Coming up, we have some Megadeth with Symphony of Destruction here on 107.7 Triple Y.

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1: This is Triple Y weather. Currently outside, it's 11 degrees. 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

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In November, we celebrate 40 years on air. 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We hope to do it for a lot longer. 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
1: 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Currently outside, it's
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1: 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Currently outside, it's
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1: 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Currently outside, it's
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1: Good morning, I'm Lee Harrison. Community opposition to AI data centres is growing as the government seeks to adopt a national framework. Nelson Scott reports.
2: Labor will use Wednesday's National Cabinet meeting to push for a unified AI framework that would force new data centres to generate their own renewable energy. But resistance is expected from Queensland and the Northern Territory, who are pushing for a power-agnostic approach which would allow operators to use coal and gas to run their facilities. Energy Minister Chris Bowen argues this strategy will drive up power prices and make the grid less reliable.
3: We're against that in the Albanese government. The Chris Afula government appears to be okay with that.
2: The meeting coincides with new research showing AI data centres are only marginally more popular than nuclear power plants. A Demos poll reveals just 23% of people want a facility built in their community, with the majority concerned the centres will increase electricity bills. Nelson Scott, Canberra.
1: Meanwhile, Australia's ARIA charts have banned fully AI-generated songs, ruling that all tracks must now be substantially human-made. Artists will have to declare any AI use, with non-compliant songs facing retrospective removal. There's been a random stabbing attack in broad daylight outside Victoria Police headquarters. Alex Riddell reports.
4: A family from the Bass Coast was visiting Melbourne when a 10-year-old boy was allegedly punched in the head by a stranger. His 30-year-old mother stepped in before she was stabbed several times in the back with a pair of scissors and put in a headlock. Superintendent Zorga Dunstan says the woman's other two children watched on helplessly before a passerby stepped in and restrained the attacker.
5: It's heroic. Like, without a doubt, without their intervention, it could have been a lot worse. So we are so grateful for their assistance.
4: Police say 27-year-old man is in custody while the mother and son are in hospital with non-life-threatening injuries. Alex Riddell, Melbourne.
1: Queensland has recorded a second case of bird flu after samples from a dead seabird on the Sunshine Coast tested positive for the H5 strain. But authorities remain adamant the state is prepared to deal with more cases. Chief Biosecurity Officer Rachel Shea says Queensland's risk remains low, but officials need to be prepared.
6: I think we could safely say that we've modelled for all eventualities, and what we're seeing in some of our southern states is what potentially could happen in Queensland. As the migratory seasons continue, both this year and in the coming years, we may see mass events in Queensland.
1: And American country music legend Dolly Parton has died at the age of 80. The singer was best known for songs including Jolene, Islands in the Stream, and the theme to her film, 9 to 5. This is AIR National News. The AFL All-Australian team for 2026 has been revealed. Jack Fenwick reports.
7: Melbourne's Max Gawn named captain of the All-Australian team on the night he claimed a record ninth blazer, with Fremantle's dominant season seeing them secure five selections. The back line includes Wayne Miller, Callum Wilkie, Yarman Impey, Lockie Ash, Harris Andrews and Jordan Clark, while Gawn and vice-captain Jordan Dawson lead a midfield alongside Bailey Smith, Marcus Bontempelli, Oliver Dempsey and Nick Dacos. In the forward line, Shea Bolton, Josh Tracy, Keziah Pickett, Nick Watson, Charlie Curnow and Logan Morris round out the starting side, with Luke Jackson, Naziah Wanganeen-Miller, Murphy Reid, Zach Bailey and Zach Butters completing the squad.
1: The West Tigers are looking to throw another spanner in the works ahead of the NRL finals after knocking the Roosters off the top spot. Their final two games will see them play the eighth-placed Cowboys on Saturday evening before taking on the minor premiership contenders Penrith. Fullback Jareem Buller says they've got nothing to lose.
8: We've got a big two games, two good teams as well. I think Cowboys are fighting for the eight, so yeah, hopefully we can put on a big performance.
1: And Sydney FC has secured the future of Matildas midfielder Sarah Hunter, with the 22-year-old signing a new one-year contract to remain in Sky Blue. Australian Independent Radio News.
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9: This is Triple Y weather. Currently outside, it's 9 degrees. For more information, head to our website, www.triplewy.com.au and click on weather.
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1: Good morning, I'm Lee Harrison. American country music legend, actor and philanthropist Dolly Parton has died at the age of 80. The singer was best known for songs including Jolene, Islands in the Stream and the theme to her film 9 to 5. Parton's nephew shared news of her death on social media. Brian Seaver says his art helped many aspiring artists reach their full potential.
2: Dolly also opened doors for generations of singers, songwriters, musicians, and dreamers from every walk of life and across every continent. By her example, we believe that anything was possible. She never saw a door she couldn't open, and the door she opened made and changed history.
1: The federal government says it'll force any dissenting states and territories to abide by a unified AI model. Labor will use a meeting of National Cabinet today to push its plan forcing data centres to generate their own renewable energy. Queensland and the Northern Territory oppose the idea. Energy Minister Chris Bowen says jurisdictions will be forced to abide by federal laws.
3: Don't let it happen, because we will legislate Commonwealth legislation which will apply across the country, which will ensure that those data centres only proceed if they're in the best interests of our country.
1: A 27-year-old man's been charged after a woman was stabbed and her 10-year-old son assaulted in a random attack outside a police station in Melbourne. They're in hospital with non-life-threatening injuries. Superintendent Zorka Dunstan says passers-by helped.
4: Any offending of this nature is horrific anywhere. It's completely random. We're horrified by it. I'm just grateful that we had people assist immediately. There's no doubt that if they didn't assist, it would have been a lot more serious.
1: A man's been taken to hospital after a fire in Sydney's north. It's believed a car exploded in a unit block garage at Lane Cove North. About 50 people were evacuated as a result of the incident. And an investigation's been launched following a shooting in Brisbane's north overnight. Emergency services were called to an address in Aspley, where they found a 24-year-old man with two gunshot wounds. He was taken to hospital in a serious condition. The federal court has found dating website eHarmony engaged in misleading conduct by trapping customers into costly subscriptions. The consumer watchdog sued the dating website after receiving hundreds of complaints. ACCC Commissioner Luke Woodward says the website encouraged customers to sign up to a membership they couldn't use.
5: Having got consumers to sign up to a basic membership they couldn't practically use, eHarmony promoted an upgrade to its premium membership while misleading consumers about the true subscription prices.
1: And Ghislaine Maxwell has failed in her bid to overturn her sex trafficking conviction. The 64-year-old is serving a 20-year prison sentence for her role in procuring girls for late sex offender Jeffrey Epstein. A US judge dismissed Maxwell's appeal claims as frivolous and meritless. This is AIR National News. Tennis and some positive results for the Aussies at one of the last warm-up events for the US Open, as AIR Sports' Paul Walsh explains.
6: Australia's Cruz Hewitt has justified the decision by the organisers of the Winston-Salem Open to award him a wildcard entry into the tournament, with the world number 368 winning his first-round match against Sebastian Gorzny from the US. After losing the first set 6-1, the 17-year-old fought back to take the next two 7-6, 6-4 and will now meet the world number 37 Arthur Ferry from the UK in the next round. Other Aussies to advance in the North Carolina tournament include James Duckworth, Adam Walton and Rinki Hijikata. Paul Walsh for AIR Sport.
1: Melbourne vice-captain Jack Viney has trained strongly as he edges towards a return to senior football. Viney has been dealing with back and Achilles issues and is yet to play a game this season. D's coach Stephen King says Viney is a chance to play their do-or-die clash with Carlton on Saturday night.
7: What I do know is that Jack is a Melbourne man, plays the game in a way that's built for finals, so there'll be no questioning of what he'll bring. It'll be up to AFL intensity. It's just for how long he can sustain it, and then also making sure that we look after him, that he's ready as well.
1: And in the NRL, Jai Arrow's been given the honour of being named co-captain along with Cameron Murray for the Rabbitohs clash with the Titans. Australian Independent Radio News.
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8: This is Triple Y weather. Currently outside, it's 9 degrees. For more information, head to our website, www.triplewy.com.au, and click on weather.
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Hey Wyala, Triple Y is celebrating its 40th anniversary coming up soon. We'd like to thank you for listening to us for 40 years and we hope to be here for another 40. 107.7 Triple Y.

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1: Ayo, B, what up, A? 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Woo!

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1: Good morning, I'm Lee Harrison. Country music legend Dolly Parton is being remembered for her talent, broad appeal and compassion following her death at the age of 80. She wrote over 3,000 songs during her 60-year career, including hits Jolene, I Will Always Love You and 9 to 5. The US president has announced flags in America will be lowered for a week in her honour, and her family says she'll be farewelled at a small private service. Entertainment reporter Peter Ford says despite recent health battles, the news is still coming as a shock to many.
2: Their first reaction is, oh no, not Dolly, because she was larger than life, you just kind of assumed that she was indestructible, even though, as you say, there were signs there that she was dropping out of things, and that wasn't her. You know, she was very old school with her work ethic.
1: Australian country music star Keith Urban says he's heartbroken by Dolly Parton's death. Her friend, singer and actress Reba McEntire has paid tribute, saying there will never be another Dolly. The Prime Minister is hoping to settle on a new suite of rules governing the construction of data centres across the country. States and territories will have to consider where the facilities are located, along with their energy and water use. National Cabinet will also discuss the gun buyback scheme and progress on a plan to address domestic violence consistently across all jurisdictions. The Federal Opposition is calling for Labor MP Luke Gosling to be stood down after he was charged with breaching bail. Jamel Wells reports.
3: Luke Gosling is accused of breaching bail conditions that were set after he was charged with assaulting Northern Territory Administrator David Connolly. Police say the 54-year-old breached the conditions on August 14. They have not specified what they allege has occurred. The Prime Minister's office has declined to comment. Opposition leader Angus Taylor says Luke Gosling should be stood down immediately while the bail and assault matters are dealt with. Jamel Wells reporting.
1: New research has found Australia's relying heavily on importing seafood, shifting environmental and social costs to other countries. Despite having 8 million square kilometres of fishing water, Australia ranks 52nd in seafood production. James Cook University's Andrew Chin says global seafood consumption has surged over the past six decades.
4: Australia imports an awful lot of seafood, often from places that don't have very good management, quite a lot of social economic issues. And at the same time, Australia, in spite of it having a massive ocean area, doesn't really fish that much seafood in comparison to the rest of the world.
1: And just 6 in 10 surveyed regional Australians say they're confident in the government's ability to respond to natural disasters. Two-thirds of those polled by SEC Newgate believe authorities should prioritise investment to minimise the effects of floods and fires. This is AIR National News. Rugby league first up, and Rabbitohs star Latrell Mitchell is poised to make his long-awaited comeback from injury. He's been named on an extended bench for Saturday's clash with the Titans. South Sydney CEO Blake Solly says Mitchell just needs to get through training.
5: We've got a big training day tomorrow, and if Latrell can get through that and captain's run on Friday, he'll definitely play some part. I don't think he'll be starting, but he'll come off the bench at some stage during the game and get some minutes and hopefully get through that and hopefully then play some more game time against the Roosters the week after.
1: Jordan Dawson has delivered a powerful message after being named the vice captain of the AFL All-Australian team. The Adelaide captain was voted by players as the league's best captain, but it was when he received the award for most courageous when the awards came to a standstill, speaking following the death of his brother earlier this year.
6: I just want to wish anyone who's struggled with mental health out there or who is struggling with mental health to know that you are definitely loved, and the world is a better place with you in it, and that you are enough, and that we all love you, and that you have beautiful family and friends around you.
1: And golf legend Nick Faldo says LIV players will have to eat some humble pie before getting back on the established tours. Australian Independent Radio News.
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7: This is Triple Y Weather. Currently outside, it's 10 degrees. 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

0: Good morning, this is Air News South Australia. I'm Steve Barker. Up to 100 native birds at Cleland will be vaccinated against bird flu. SA has been hit hardest since the H5N1 bird flu strain arrived in Australia. Cleland's Kelly Bramall welcomes the move.
1: The critically endangered orange-bellied parrots and the regent honeyeater, and it's critical that we are able to protect the species here at Cleland Wildlife Park.
0: Police have charged a man after he was allegedly speeding on a highway northeast of Adelaide. Darren McAlain has this report.
2: SA police conducted speed detection duties on the Horrocks Highway in Templers, north of Gawler. A driver was allegedly detected travelling at 177 kilometres per hour in a 100k zone in wet conditions. A 22-year-old man was arrested and charged with driving at dangerous speed. His car was impounded for 28 days and he lost his licence for 12 months. The Kilburn man was granted bail and will appear in the Tanunda Magistrates Court on October 20. Darren McAlain, Air News.
0: Heavy rain across South Australia has broken August records in several spots. Telstra says services have been disrupted around Yorktown on the Lower York Peninsula after heavy rain caused damage to infrastructure there. The Weather Bureau is warning of minor flooding along the Onkaparinka River and Bremer River. As reported earlier in the week, Adelaide City Council will be considering a proposal to cut the speed limit on one of the city's main thoroughfares. Sarah Patterson with more.
3: A motion has been put forward by North Ward Councillor Philip Martin to drop the speed limit on O'Connell Street from 50 to 40 kilometres an hour. It stems from a petition over safety concerns raised by North Adelaide residents. If approved, the speed limit reduction would form part of the $25 million O'Connell Street revitalisation project. The motion will be voted on this week. Sarah Patterson, Air News.
0: The opposition maintains jurisdictions should be able to choose which energy sources power their AI data centres. The federal government will push for a unified approach to artificial intelligence at a national cabinet meeting today. Both Queensland and the Northern Territory have rejected Labor's proposal to make data centres underwrite their own renewable power. Shadow Energy Minister Dan Tehan has told the ABC these jurisdictions have made the right call.
4: States should be able to use the energy mix that they need, not be dictated to by Chris Bowen. That is going to lead to data centres not wanting to invest in Australia, full stop.
0: And a heavy lift cargo ship has docked at Christmas Island to haul a rogue SpaceX rocket back home to Texas. The 52-metre Starship splash-landed in the Indian Ocean last month, turning the remote territory into an overnight attraction. The head of Christmas Island Tourism, David Watchorn, says it's created a real buzz for residents.
5: Yeah, it's really incredible to welcome a space tourism to Christmas Island for a short period. The locals have been lining the cliffs to have a look at the rocket. I had people come into my business and ask for rocket tours out on my boat.
0: Now to air sport. Six Port players have been delisted. Jackson Mead, Will Lorenz, Manny Liddy, Xavier Walsh, Benny Barrett and Jacob Moss will not be offered contracts for next year. Mead has played 74 games for the Power after being selected as a father and son pick in the 2019 National Draft. Will Lorenz finishes his third year at Alberton with 11 AFL games under his belt. And meantime, Zach Butters spoke to Channel 7 as he flew out of Adelaide yesterday.
6: Yeah, obviously a big call, Matt, so going through a range of motions at the moment. No, I'm not going to comment any further, that's it.
0: That is it for this Wednesday the 26th. I'm Steve Barker, this is Air News South Australia.
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8: 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Currently outside, it's 11 degrees. For more information, head to our website, www.triply.com.au, and click on weather.
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1: This thing right here is letting all the ladies know what guys talk about. 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
1: Good morning, I'm Lee Harrison. Heartbroken fans have gathered at Dolly Parton's star on the Hollywood Walk of Fame following her death at the age of 80. The country music legend and cultural icon is being remembered for her broad reach, talent and compassion over an award-winning career spanning 60 years. The US president has announced flags will be lowered for a week at her honour. US correspondent Reid Butler says there's a rapidly growing floral tribute as people reflect on how she touched their lives.
2: People were devastated there, leaving records, leaving flowers and notes to Dolly and crying their eyes out. I had people kind of crying on my shoulder as they reflected on what an incredible life Dolly lived.
1: Back home, the Prime Minister is hoping to reach a compromise with states and territories on energy and water use for data centres. Nelson Scott reports.
3: The PM will chair a national cabinet meeting today to try and settle on a common set of rules to help regulate the growing number of data centres sprouting up around the country. Anthony Albanese is hoping to legislate national guidelines on where a facility is located, ensure they're powered by renewable energy while limiting their water use. Queensland and the Northern Territory believe the data centres should not be required to use renewables to operate, but Mr Albanese says guardrails are needed to ensure household electricity is not compromised. Nelson Scott, Canberra.
1: Public hearings for the Royal Commission into Anti-Semitism are due to wrap up today, 2 days ahead of schedule. The opposition says the inquiry should be extended to hear from more witnesses about events that led to the Bondi terrorist attack. A woman and her dog have been struck by a stolen vehicle in a horror hit run at Frankston in Melbourne's southeast. With more on that story, Madeleine Burke.
4: A 44-year-old woman was walking her dog on a footpath alongside Franciscan Avenue yesterday afternoon when a stolen sedan mounted the curbside and ran them down. The sedan then crashed into a parked vehicle and through a residential fence before the 17-year-old driver allegedly fled the scene. Police arrested the teen nearby. He was taken to hospital but has since been released. He's expected to be formally interviewed later today. The pedestrian suffered serious injuries. Her dog left with minor injuries. Police say the sedan was stolen from a nearby Frankston home earlier in the day. Madeleine Burke, Melbourne.
1: In other news, regional Australians say they're losing faith in the government's ability to respond to natural disasters. Just 6 in 10 of those surveyed in a new poll say they're confident the government will be able to properly respond to fire and floods. And according to researchers, Australia's importing more seafood around the world than fishing in our own waters. While there's no single reason for the country to rely heavily on the imports, Australia is only producing 0.14% across the globe. This is Air National News. The AFL All-Australian team for 2026 has been revealed. Jack Fenwick reports.
5: Melbourne's Max Gawn named captain of the All-Australian team on the night he claimed a record 9th blazer, with Fremantle's dominant season seeing them secure 5 selections. The back line includes Wayne Miller, Callum Wilkie, Yarman Impey, Lockie Ash, Harris Andrews and Jordan Clark, while Gawn and vice-captain Jordan Dawson lead a midfield alongside Bailey Smith, Marcus Bontempelli, Oliver Dempsey and Nick Dacos. In the forward line, Shea Bolton, Josh Tracy, Keziah Pickett, Nick Watson, Charlie Curnow and Logan Morris round out the starting side, with Luke Jackson, Naziah Wanganeen-Miller, Murphy Reid, Zach Bailey and Zach Butters completing the squad.
1: The West Tigers are looking to throw another spanner in the works ahead of the NRL finals after knocking the Roosters off the top spot. Their final 2 games will see them play the 8th-placed Cowboys on Saturday evening before taking on the minor premiership contenders Penrith. Fullback Jareem Buller says they've got nothing to lose.
6: We've got a big 2 games, 2 good teams as well. I think Cowboys are fighting for the 8, so yeah, hopefully we can put on a big performance.
1: And Sydney FC has secured the future of Matildas midfielder Sarah Hunter, with the 22-year-old signing a new 1-year contract to remain in Sky Blue. Australian Independent Radio News.
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7: 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Currently outside, it's 12 degrees. 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